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1: Hello there, I'm Sean Bindley. The federal government is denying claims it is preventing genuine debate about its controversial tax changes to capital gains and negative gearing. The second day of hearings will get underway in Canberra today. The opposition says 2 days isn't enough to adequately scrutinise the reforms. Employment Minister Amanda Rishworth says anyone has had the chance to make a submission.
2: There has already been a Senate inquiry into the 50% capital gains, and overwhelmingly the evidence was presented to that the system needed to change.
1: The US President says Washington and Tehran have signed a deal to end the conflict and start further negotiations on Iran's nuclear program. The two sides are scheduled to take part in a signing ceremony on Friday in Geneva. Nick Harper reports from Washington.
3: The deal's all signed and the strait is already partially open.
4: President Donald Trump celebrating the deal that he and Vice President J.D. Vance have electronically signed. Iran's lead negotiator and Parliament Speaker Mohammed Golobov signing for the Iranians. Vance told CNBC the agreement is good for both sides.
5: I think the Iranians fundamentally have a good choice here in front of them, whether to be a normal country or whether to pursue a nuclear weapon.
4: But there are few details about what both sides have agreed to. Trump said the text of the deal will be released after Friday. But this is the initial step to move to the next stage of negotiations, where they'll address sanctions relief and unfreezing billions of dollars of Iranian funds. They'll also confront the toughest issue, Iran's enriched uranium. The deal sets out 60 days to negotiate the future of Iran's nuclear program. I'm Nick Harper in Washington.
1: The AFP, meanwhile, is investigating allegations made against Israeli defence personnel by Australian activists. The group was detained by the IDF after joining a humanitarian flotilla attempting to reach Gaza last month. The activists claim they were sexually assaulted and brutalised. The Reserve Bank is widely expected to keep the cash rate on hold today following 3 consecutive rate rises. Experts say the June meeting will focus more on what comes next and not this month's figures. Domain Chief Economist Nicola Powell says the most important information will come after the official announcement.
6: Really what the Governor actually signals in that media release afterwards, because that will give us a real good insight into where they think the next move is going to go.
1: The One Nation leader says she will only be targeting Labor seats with her Fire the Liar campaign. The minor party has already started rolling out mobile billboards and has released its first attack ad, which is expected to be aired during State of Origin Game 2 tomorrow night. The fundraising campaign has raised more than $4 million now, and Pauline Hanson says she has a plan for how to use it.
7: Labor seats only, I'm targeting them. And you know what? I'm going to go after the Prime Minister's seat himself. So they'll be advertising his seat, and I want to get rid of Tony Burke, Chris Bowen.
1: New research suggests Australian employers have cut back on the number of redundancies they're making. An Australian HR Institute report also shows more workers are staying in their jobs for longer due to cost of living pressures. Spokesperson Sarah McCann-Bartlett says pay rises have also been put on the back burner.
8: It is difficult for employers at this point to incentivise employees through inflation-busting pay rises.
1: The Australian dollar is buying 70.6 US cents. This is Air News. Firstly to Rugby League, and the Maroon skipper is feeling confident in his side for tomorrow's must-win clash at the MCG. Queensland held a strong lead in Game 1 before Kalyn Ponga was sent off, ultimately going down to New South Wales in the final minutes. Munster says it's up to his Queensland team now to get the job done.
9: He always sit back and go, what ifs, and things that got away, but at the end of the day, that's the script that's been written. We can't be sitting here kicking cans and moping and being victims. And we gave ourselves every chance. I know that we only had 12 men and we made it hard on ourselves at one stage.
1: The team are welcoming back Tino Fasua-Mala'awi, who's rejoined the group in an emotional reunion just 2 days after the death of his father. In AFL, a setback for the Lions, with injured forward Lincoln McCarthy facing up to 3 more weeks on the sidelines. NU's Sarah Patterson has the details.
10: McCarthy had been expected to be available for last Sunday's clash with Richmond after overcoming a hamstring injury he sustained 5 weeks earlier. However, the 32-year-old didn't make it that far, injuring his calf at training late last week. It's the latest in a long line of setbacks for McCarthy, who returned from back-to-back knee reconstructions in round one this year against Sydney. Sarah Patterson, S Sport.
1: Meanwhile, Damien Hardwick admits he's got to do better after being called out for his criticism of umpires. AFL footy boss Greg Swan called the Gold Coast coach yesterday, putting him on notice following his comments after the loss to Geelong. At the World Cup, Cape Verde has held Spain to a nil-all draw. Australian Independent Radio News.
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16: A nice mix for your Tuesday. Blue sky, sunshine, gentle breeze and a top of 22. 10 to 21 for your Wednesday. Partly cloudy. Partly cloudy back on Thursday. Maybe an evening shower. 11 to 20. And a very high chance of showers right across your Friday. Cloudy day. Windy day. 12 to a rather cool 16. Currently 16 degrees, 7 past 10, DCFM 88.9.

0: 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The album was called Document, R.E.M., and their song for the optimistic pessimist. 21 past 10 with Ken on a good looking Tuesday morning. The music mix continues with Cole Chisel. Got some David Bowie, Def Leppard not too far away. Local news as well. 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
1: Hi, I'm Laura Lee Slack with the DCFM News Update. A man has been refused bail after a police officer was allegedly dragged when he stopped the man's car in Lithgow on Saturday. Police report they stopped a 42-year-old man after he was driving his van suspiciously and avoiding them on Andrew Street in Bowenfels. The man allegedly tried to drive away, the officers attempting to stop the man when he was dragged along the road, the driver trying to remove the officer's arm from the van. The officer suffered cuts and bruises. The man was then stopped at Castlereagh Highway, where he was arrested. Police searched his vehicle, finding cocaine. He's been charged with four offences and will appear in court on Thursday. Meanwhile, Shadow Minister Paul Toole believes the heritage order protecting the Convict Bridge at Victoria Pass is delaying a decision on how long it will take to repair. The Mitchells Causeway has been closed for over 100 days. Mr. Toole says the heritage order placed on the road over 2 years ago is to blame. He says what it means is there's extra regulations that have to be applied and there are restrictions when it comes to dealing with a bridge. The New South Wales government shortlisted two construction companies to make the repairs on the 13th of May. However, there is no resolution on how they will repair it or the time frame. And a new national warning system will provide a faster and more reliable way to send emergency messages to people during local and national disasters. AusAlert will roll out on the 1st of October using the latest technology to send emergency messages to compatible mobile devices via an app. Anyone in the affected area will receive an alert. The system will eventually replace the current SMS-based alert system. The alert sends a vibration or siren sound for 10 seconds for floods and/or bushfires, letting people know how serious it is and what action they need to take. On Monday, the 27th of July, a test alert will be sent to all mobile devices, including phones, some smartwatches and tablets at 2 p.m. in New South Wales. And Luke Tuckwell has claimed second place at Ovoron on the World Cycling Tour, dedicating his yellow jersey to his late sister in France. The 21-year-old from Orange secured his first major World Tour podium. Tuckwell says he would never expected this, and he doesn't think he's realised what he's achieved this week and it will take some time to sink in. He says all day he was thinking about his little sister Antonia and he really wanted to do it for her. Antonia died in September after fighting a chronic illness for 2.5 years. Tuckwell's next race is in Spain. That's DCFM local news.
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7: A top today of 22, plenty of sunshine, partly cloudy Wednesday, 10 to 21, partly cloudy Thursday, slight chance of an evening shower, 11 to 20, and rain. Yes, the big chance of rain on your Friday, cloudy. They're talking about the possibility of 8 through to 20 mil. Friday's temperatures, 12 to 16. Currently 17 degrees, 25 to 11, DCFM 88.9.

0: 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John Lennon had a hand in writing that one with David Bowie from 75. All about the pitfalls and frustrations of fame. 10 to 11 news, sport and weather not too far away. Def Leppard, Matchbox 20 next hour. Bruno Mars, The Cause. And if you're having a birthday, we will find out who you're sharing your birthday with.
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1: Hello there, I'm Sean Bindley. The United States and Iran have announced an agreement to end hostilities and reopen the Strait of Hormuz, with the US President declaring on Truth Social that the deal is complete. Israel has yet to publicly respond to the agreement, but journalists close to Prime Minister Benjamin Netanyahu have already described it as a disaster, according to reports. President Trump criticised Israeli strikes on Beirut's southern suburbs on Saturday, saying they shouldn't have happened on what he called a special day for the deal. Gideon Rackman, chief foreign affairs columnist at the Financial Times, says the biggest threat to the agreement may come from a resumption of fighting in Lebanon.
2: I think my guess is that reluctantly they will go along with it for now, but that long term they're angry that Iran has successfully linked the war in Lebanon to the opening of the Strait of Hormuz and sort of tied Israel's hands in going after Hezbollah. So although they may go quiet for a while, I think probably the biggest single danger to the peace deal is that at some point fighting restarts in Lebanon and then Iran shells Israel and the whole thing begins to break down again.
1: The Victorian Premier has confirmed casual and part-time workers will be included in new work-from-home laws. Legislation will be introduced into Parliament this week, requiring employers to allow employees to work 2 days a week from home where possible. Jacinda Allen insists the working-from-home model will save Victorian families time and money while also boosting the economy.
3: From the 1st of September, those who can work from home will have the right to do so for 2 days a week. And this legislation will cover full-time employees. It'll also cover regular casuals and part-time workers.
1: Queensland's Deputy Premier will soon have the power to seize private land for major projects. New proposed laws are aimed to fast-track critical minerals and eco-tourism projects. Jared Blay says there are a number of protections in the legislation.
4: First off, the project has to be a prescribed project, which has to go through Governor and Council. It's a regulation, goes to Parliament. Second, there's consultation with ministers involved.
1: A massive jump in imported Chinese cars is driving Australia's biggest port towards another record year of trade. In News, Lee Harrison reports.
5: If the country's largest port, the Port of Melbourne's anything to go by, Australia's had a bumper year for shipping trade. It handled 3.5 million containers last year, and it's on track to smash that figure come June 30. The Financial Review says the port accounts for a third of Australia's container trade, and all up, 52% arrives from China. The next biggest country, the US, accounts for just 5%. The port is also the nation's biggest automotive gateway, with an 83% jump in Chinese car imports in the year to April. BYD is now Australia's second biggest car manufacturer behind Toyota.
1: To Western Australia, where the door has been opened for a fresh police probe into the unsolved death of a man in Broome more than 16 years ago. Chelsea Bowden reports.
6: A WA coroner has referred the death of Josh Warnicki back to prosecutors after concluding he was likely murdered with a weapon. The 21-year-old was found on the side of a road in Broome in February 2010 with a deep cut to the back of his head. The coroner has also made several adverse findings against WA police, claiming Mr. Warnicki's case was plagued with forensic failures and poor police work, ultimately leading to a wrongful conviction.
1: This is Air News. The Socceroos World Cup showdown against the US on Saturday morning is promising to be one of the matches of the tournament. The Aussies are out to prove themselves, with numerous American commentators labelling the Australians a walkover. Former Socceroo Andrew Redmayne, though, says the noise won't be getting to the Australian players.
7: Especially with a coach like Tony Popovich, he'll be keeping everyone in check, and I know they've got enough senior players in there, Matty and Jackson, and there's a lot more kind of experience in that team that'll just keep everyone pretty level-headed, I think.
1: A couple of completed games this morning, with Cape Verde sensationally holding Spain to a nil-all draw. Belgium and Egypt played out a one-all draw. In rugby league, more than 90,000 fans are set to pack the MCG tomorrow night for State of Origin Game 2. Both teams will have their final hit out on the training pitch this morning before tomorrow's showdown. In AFL, as speculation swirls about Lachie Neale and Zach Bailey leaving the Premiers, there's concerns about team spirit at the Lions. Collingwood are favoured to sign the former Brisbane captain, reportedly on up to $3 million over 3 years, while Bailey has been linked with Adelaide. Commentator and former Lions Premiership coach Lee Matthews says it'd be having an impact.
8: I mean, the public narrative that Lockie might be leaving and that Zach Bailey might be leaving, it is diabolical for your team spirit, I think.
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14: Sunshine, light winds, top of 22 for tomorrow. Partly cloudy, light winds, 10 to 21. Partly cloudy Thursday, slight chance of an evening shower, 11 to 20. And Friday, cloudy, very high chance of showers. Going to be a windy day, 12 to 16. Currently 18 degrees, 7 past 11. DCFM 88.9.

0: DCFM 88.9 Genesis, title song of the album called Abacab. 21 past 11 with Ken through till midday. Happy birthday. What a sensational day to have a birthday. The birthday list is on the way with Thirsty Merc, U2, Oasis, Ice House, and a few more.
1: 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Should we check it?
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0: 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Birthdays. You're having a birthday? What a great day to have a birthday. You are sharing your birthday with Canadian singer Gino Vannelli, best remembered for his 1987 hit Wild Horses, and that's next.
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0: This news update is brought to you by 40 Winks Dubbo, locally owned for over 30 years.
1: Hello there, I'm Sean Bindley. The opposition is criticising the government over the length of a two-day probe into its controversial tax changes. Labor are seeking to fast-track the legislation to overhaul capital gains tax and negative gearing before Parliament goes into its winter break. The final day of hearings will take place in Canberra today. Shadow Treasurer Tim Wilson accusing the government of trying to silence its critics.
2: This is a railroad effort. We've got small businesses across this country bleeding. We have record small business insolvencies, and the response of the government is to bully and silence them and make sure they can't have their say.
1: The United States and Iran have announced an agreement to end hostilities and reopen the Strait of Hormuz, with the US President declaring that the deal is complete. Gideon Rachman, chief foreign affairs columnist at the Financial Times, though, says President Trump failed to anticipate the closure of the Strait of Hormuz and was left scrambling for a deal that will leave Iran in a stronger position.
3: I think badly. I mean, it's early, but I think it looks pretty bad because obviously he started by saying this is going to be a regime change war. We're going to topple the Iranian regime. He clearly didn't anticipate the closure of the Strait of Hormuz, although it's something strategists have discussed for literally decades. And he was left scrambling to do a deal which may end up with Iran actually, you know, in 2 or 3 years' time, once they've repaired some of the damage, being able to rebuild and come back stronger.
1: One Nation leader says she hasn't spoken with her Liberal counterpart, Angus Taylor, in close to 7 years. Senator Hanson says she has no intention of reaching out because he's too busy dealing with ideological differences within his own ranks.
4: Angus Taylor is going to have trouble to carry through what he wants to do with net zero. He won't be able to get out of the Paris Agreement because his moderates don't want him to. Joan Hume, she's moderate. They don't want to brag. Then you've got Kovacek, she's another one. And then you have Dean Smith. There's that many of them in that party.
1: Australia's top super funds are steering clear of green energy, according to new analysis by Market Forces. Just 0.3% of superannuation has been invested into renewable energy. Spokesperson Brett Morgan says some Australians are looking for greener investment options.
5: Australian super funds must set ambitious targets for increasing investments in Australian renewable energy projects and report to their members on progress.
1: Residents in Perth's northern suburbs are taking their fight against antisocial behaviour and dangerous e-rideables to the state's parliament. Liam Staltari has launched a petition for an inquiry to combat the issue. A police operation dedicated to cracking down on illegal e-rideables in the area was launched earlier this year and has led to 180 charges being laid. The Shadow Education Minister says more needs to be done.
6: We've called on the government to act and they are not doing enough, so we're taking it into our own hands. We need to send a strong message to these hooligans on e-bikes and e-scooters that if you break the law, you will be punished.
1: Fast food chain Grilled are being taken to court over claims they overstated the environmental benefits of their Tree Day Tuesday promotion. The consumer watchdog alleges the business misled customers about donating $1 for every burger purchased on a Tuesday over a three-year period. ACCC chairperson Jenna Cass-Gottlieb says the detailed conditions of the promotion meant most purchasers did not qualify for the donation.
7: This is a form of greenwashing because it had the potential to mislead many consumers nationwide about the environmental benefits of their purchase.
1: This is Air News. Firstly to AFL, and Collingwood players say they're focused on the back half of the season and not the rumblings about potential signings. Nick Dacos has reportedly been part of a pitch to lure Zach Butters from Port Adelaide, while the Pies are believed to be offering a multi-million dollar three-year deal for former Brisbane captain Lachie Neale. Pie star Josh Dacos says he's leaving the off-field negotiations to team management.
8: Focus on this weekend and the back half of the year. That's Leppa's role, and you know, we have full trust in him to take care of that, and yeah, looking forward to see what we can do to get better.
1: In rugby league, New South Wales playmaker Nathan Cleary admits the Blues' start to game one wasn't up to state of origin standard, and he's vowing an improved performance will take place tomorrow night. The Maroons are welcoming back their star forward Tino Fasuamalawi, who's rejoined the group in an emotional reunion 2 days after the death of his father. Both teams will complete their captain's run today in preparation for tomorrow evening's clash at the MCG. In tennis, Alex de Minaur is preparing to kick off his campaign at the Queen's Club as he tunes up for Wimbledon. De Minaur says he's feeling good, despite losing the final of an event in the Netherlands over the weekend.
9: Would have loved to finish off with the title, obviously, but ultimately I think it's a great season of basketball tennis ahead of me, and I'm hoping that I can make it count.
1: And England cricket coach Brendan McCullum has refused to be drawn on the future of Ben Stokes after yet another nightclub incident. Australian Independent Radio News. We'll get you
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13: Going for a max of 22 today and mostly sunny. Tomorrow, Wednesday, 21 and partly cloudy. Thursday, 20 and partly cloudy. And Friday, 16 with showers. Burrendong Dam is currently at 28%. 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
1: I'm Laura Lee Slack with a DCFM News update. A learner driver has been disqualified from driving for 6 months and fined $300 after multiple offences in Wellington in January. Highway Patrol stopped the 31-year-old woman for a roadside testing where she gave a false name to police because she'd been disqualified from driving last year. She then returned a positive drug test and was placed on a good behaviour bond. However, on the 5th of February, police stopped her driving again. Her solicitor, Laura Horton, asked for leniency, saying her client is trying to address her drug issues. Judge Brian Robinson ruled he wouldn't take action for the breach, but he fined her $100 for giving a false name and $200 for driving under the influence of drugs. Meanwhile, Shadow Minister Paul Toole believes a heritage order protecting the Convict Bridge at Victoria Pass is delaying a decision on how long it will take to repair. The Mitchells Causeway has been closed for over 100 days. Mr. Toole says the heritage order placed on the road over 2 years ago is to blame. He says what it means is there is extra regulations that have to be applied and there are restrictions when it comes to dealing with the bridge. The New South Wales government shortlisted two construction companies to make the repairs on the 13th of May. However, there is no resolution on how they will repair it or the time frame. And the state's opposition is proposing bounty hunters be paid to get rid of feral pigs as part of a $300 million biosecurity package in their election campaign. Hunters could potentially be paid up to $50 per pig to combat the pests, along with current trapping and aerial culling. The feral pigs are destroying crops, killing newborn livestock, and contaminating water sources. And Luke Tuckwell has claimed second place at Overon on the World Cycling Tour, dedicating his yellow jersey to his late sister in France. The 21-year-old from Orange secured his first major World Tour podium. Tuckwell says he could never expect this and he doesn't think he's realised what he's achieved this week and it will take some time to sink in. He says all day he was thinking about his little sister Antonia and he really wanted to do it for her. Antonia died in September after fighting a chronic illness for 2.5 years. Tuckwell's next race is in Spain. That's DCFM local news.
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7: Going for a max of 22 today and mostly sunny. Tomorrow, Wednesday, 21 and partly cloudy. Thursday, 20 and partly cloudy. And Friday, 16 with showers. Burrendong Dam is currently at 28%. 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

0: This news update is brought to you by 40 Winks Dubbo, locally owned for over 30 years.
1: Hello there, this is Michael Lynch. Australians struggling to meet mortgage repayments are hoping they won't be hit with an increase in interest rates today. The Reserve Bank of Australia is to hand down its decision on the cash rate at around 2 o'clock this afternoon, and word on the street is that it's not expected to lift the rates. There have been three consecutive rate hikes so far this year, but the cash rate is widely expected to remain unchanged at 4.35%. Australian super funds are being called upon to invest more in renewable energy projects. Analysis by Market Forces reveals that the nation's top 40 funds have invested just 0.3% in renewables, which spokesperson Brett Morgan says is not nearly enough.
2: Super funds are missing out on the critical opportunity to own the clean energy infrastructure that will power Australia's economy for generations.
1: Australian employers have cut back on the number of job redundancies they're making. That's the key finding of an Australian HR Institute report that also shows that an increasing number of workers are staying in their jobs for longer because of cost of living pressures. Institute spokesperson Sarah McCann-Bartlett says pay rises have also been put on the back burner.
3: It is difficult for employers at this point to incentivise employees through inflation-busting pay rises.
1: Donald Trump says a peace deal with Iran is now a fait accompli and the details will be released in the coming days. An official signing ceremony is expected to take place in Geneva on Friday. Speaking from France, Trump says work is now underway to make the Strait of Hormuz safe for vessels to transit.
4: The strait is already partially opened. As you know, they're doing a little hunting for a couple of mines that they've already found. But it's essentially ships are starting to go out now. On Friday, it'll be completely opened.
1: Eight people have been killed after a United States Boeing B-52 bomber crashed shortly after takeoff from the Edwards Air Force Base in Southern California. The B-52, in service since the 1950s, became a key U.S. aerial weapon during the Vietnam War. Tasmania police are gathering in Ulverston today to mark the passing of 1 year since Constable Keith Smith was shot and killed whilst on duty. 57-year-old Constable Smith died at a rural property in North Motton in the state's northwest on June 16 last year as he and a colleague attempted to deliver a court-ordered repossession notice. His death was the first fatal shooting of a Tasmania police officer in more than a century. Today's memorial will bring together his family, friends, colleagues and the wider community to remember Smith, who'd served for 25 years with Tasmania Police. In our showbiz news, singer Bonnie Tyler is out of an induced coma, but a spokesperson says she remains very unwell in ICU. The 75-year-old Welsh pop star, remembered for her hit record Total Eclipse of the Heart, was rushed to hospital in Portugal last month following emergency intestinal surgery. In finance news, the Dow Jones is up 468 points at the close, the Nasdaq is up 755 points, and one Australian dollar is buying 70.67 US cents. This is Air News. Collingwood is emerging as the favourite for Lachie Neal's signature. The Magpies are reportedly preparing to offer the Brisbane star up to $3 million over 3 years. Speaking on Nine's Footy Classified, AFL legend Jimmy Bartel says it's a very smart move for the Woods.
5: Look, I actually understand this one because it doesn't cost them...
6: Not even the money, the million dollars?
5: Well, money, but if they're going to go, you still use their draft pick so they can have their cake and eat it too. You can still bring younger players into the club or go looking for another player because this is a free agent that you can add onto your list.
1: Queensland legend Paul Vorton is over the moon with one particular Maroons change for Origin 2. Speaking on Nine's 100% Footy, Vorton has praised Billy Slater's decision to recall Broncos fullback Reece Walsh.
7: You can't leave Reece out. I know he's not been in the best of form, but he can win you a game right at the drop of a dime.
1: Meanwhile, the Blues will be bolstered by the return of Mitchell Moses, who missed Game 1 due to a hamstring injury. Game 2 kicks off tomorrow night at the MCG. At the FIFA World Cup, two close results, with both matches ending in a draw. Cape Verde shocking favourite Spain by keeping them scoreless at nil-all, while Egypt surprised Belgium, scoring in the first 20 minutes before a leveller in the second half. Australian Independent Radio News.
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12: Going for a max of 22 today and mostly sunny. Tomorrow, Wednesday, 21 and partly cloudy. Thursday, 20 and partly cloudy. And Friday, 16 with showers. Burrendong Dam is currently at 28%. 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

0: This news update is brought to you by 40 Winks Dubbo, locally owned for over 30 years.
1: Hello there, this is Michael Lynch. Well, there have been verbal fireworks in Canberra today, with two senior MPs clashing over Labor's tax changes. Federal politics reporter Nelson Scott says the opposition has accused the government of lying to voters.
2: An inquiry into the government's tax changes will wrap up today. While some economists and housing groups have welcomed the adjustments to capital gains tax and negative gearing, business groups warn the changes will damage investment and the economy. The opposition argues the Albanese government repeatedly misled voters when it vowed not to tinker with the tax concessions ahead of the last election. It's prompted this exchange between Liberal MP Tim Wilson and Labor's Amanda Rishworth on Breakfast Television.
3: You didn't give it to people at the last election.
2: A new Resolve survey shows the government's budget continues to be poorly received, but the opposition's alternate response is winning support. Nelson Scott, Canberra.
1: Fire the liar is to be Pauline Hanson's campaign slogan, but the One Nation leader says it will only apply to Labor-held seats. One Nation has already begun rolling out mobile billboards and has released its first attack ad, which will be aired during State of Origin 2 tomorrow night. The fundraising campaign has raised more than $4 million, and Hanson says she has a plan on how to use it.
4: Labor seats only, I'm targeting them. And you know what? I'm going to go after the Prime Minister's seat himself. So they'll be advertising in his seat, and I want to get rid of Tony Burke, Chris Bowen, and Claire O'Neill, Giles.
1: Well, we should know in the next hour or so what decision the Reserve Bank has made with regard to Australia's cash rate and its impact on interest rates. Most economists are predicting that the RBA will not lift the rate from its present 4.35%. Casual and part-time workers are to be included in the Victorian government's proposed working-from-home reforms. If passed, the laws will require employers to allow employees to work 2 days each week from home where possible. Premier Jacinda Allen says the law reforms will save Victorian families time and money while also boosting the economy.
5: From the 1st of September, those who can work from home will have the right to do so for 2 days a week. And this legislation will cover full-time employees. It'll also cover regular casuals and part-time workers.
1: Well, taking a leaf out of Australia's book, UK Prime Minister Sir Keir Starmer says his government's under-16 social media ban is a response to concerns that the technology is unsafe, makes children miserable, and could cause lasting damage to their mental health. Starmer says he knows some youngsters will try to find a way around the ban, but says he will not compromise on the safety and happiness of children.
6: Every parent wants the best for their kids, and that's what being a parent means. And for me, for my two kids, all I've ever wanted is for them to be safe and for them to be happy.
1: UK Prime Minister Sir Keir Starmer. This is Air News. In footy news, a setback for the Lions, with injured forward Lincoln McCarthy facing up to 3 more weeks on the AFL sidelines. Sarah Patterson reports.
7: McCarthy had been expected to be available for last Sunday's clash with Richmond after overcoming a hamstring injury he sustained 5 weeks earlier. However, the 32-year-old didn't make it that far, injuring his calf at training late last week. It's the latest in a long line of setbacks for McCarthy, who returned from back-to-back knee reconstructions in round one this year against Sydney. Sarah Patterson, S Sport.
1: Socceroos legend Harry Kewell is urging Australia to go after the USA's weak defence in their upcoming World Cup clash. Both teams go into Saturday morning's match after strong first-up wins. Kewell says the Socceroos' attack could find some joy in Seattle.
8: If we can actually get a little bit more of the ball and control it, we can actually get at their weak defence. I mean, that's where I feel USA are not the strongest.
1: Meanwhile, in a World Cup upset, one of the smallest nations in the tournament, Cape Verde, has drawn nil-all with the European champions, Spain. It's the first time Cape Verde has taken part in the tournament. The Spanish, however, were champions back in 2010 and are one of the favourites to win the coveted cup this year. In other overnight games, Belgium and Egypt drew 1-1. Australian Independent Radio News.
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11: Going for a max of 22 today and mostly sunny. Tomorrow, Wednesday, 21 and partly cloudy. Thursday, 20 and partly cloudy. And Friday, 16 with showers. Burrendong Dam is currently at 28%. 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
1: Hi, I'm Laura Lee Slack with a DCFM News update. A learner driver has been disqualified from driving for 6 months and fined $300 after multiple offences in Wellington in January. Highway Patrol stopped the 31-year-old woman for a roadside testing where she gave a false name to police because she'd been disqualified from driving last year. She then returned a positive drug test and was placed on a good behaviour bond. However, on the 5th of February, police stopped her driving again. Her solicitor, Laura Horton, asked for leniency, saying her client is trying to address her drug issues. Judge Brian Robinson ruled he wouldn't take action for the breach, but he fined her $100 for giving a false name and $200 for driving under the influence of drugs. Meanwhile, Shadow Minister Paul Toole believes a heritage order protecting the Convict Bridge at Victoria Pass is delaying a decision on how long it will take to repair. The Mitchells Causeway has been closed for over 100 days. Mr. Toole says the heritage order placed on the road over 2 years ago is to blame. He says what it means is there is extra regulations that have to be applied and there are restrictions when it comes to dealing with the bridge. The New South Wales government shortlisted two construction companies to make the repairs on the 13th of May. However, there is no resolution on how they will repair it or the time frame. And the state's opposition is proposing bounty hunters be paid to get rid of feral pigs as part of a $300 million biosecurity package in their election campaign. Hunters could potentially be paid up to $50 per pig to combat the pests, along with current trapping and aerial culling. The feral pigs are destroying crops, killing newborn livestock, and contaminating water sources. And Luke Tuckwell has claimed second place at Overon on the World Cycling Tour, dedicating his yellow jersey to his late sister in France. The 21-year-old from Orange secured his first major World Tour podium. Tuckwell says he could never expect this and he doesn't think he's realised what he's achieved this week and it will take some time to sink in. He says all day he was thinking about his little sister Antonia and he really wanted to do it for her. Antonia died in September after fighting a chronic illness for 2.5 years. Tuckwell's next race is in Spain. That's DCFM local news.
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5: Going for a max of 22 today and mostly sunny. Tomorrow, Wednesday, 21 and partly cloudy. Thursday, 20 and partly cloudy. And Friday, 16 with showers. Burrendong Dam is currently at 28%. 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

0: Just a reminder, on school days, school children are about and the speed limit around schools is 40Ks. 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
2: Good afternoon, this is Michael Lynch. Australia's end of financial year spending is forecast to grow by just under 2% this year, well below inflation. But research shows that total spending on the sales is still expected to reach about $10.7 billion. Fleur Brown from the Australian Retail Council says it's obvious that people are remaining pretty cautious.
3: Interest rate increases, overall cost pressures. Retail businesses are also under a lot of cost pressure at the moment. That is leading to quite a cautious environment.
2: Well, despite much speculation yesterday, Victoria's Premier Jacinta Allen has not faced a challenge to her leadership today, and in fact says that she will absolutely lead Labor to November state election. More on that from Stephanie Wacklewich.
4: Leaving Labor's last caucus meeting before the midwinter break, Jacinta Allen insists she will be leading Labor to the next election.
5: Absolutely. A big week in Parliament ahead, being focused on working people.
4: The meeting was considered the last chance to topple the Premier before November, with the most likely contender, Deputy Ben Carroll, failing to challenge for the leadership. Mr. Carroll maintains he has the job he wants as Deputy Leader and Education Minister, insisting he doesn't know who is agitating for a spill, urging those MPs to start focusing on the election and the challenge ahead, with a line now under the sand.
6: There's always been a line under it. I've been a loyal deputy for 3 years, and I'll continue to be.
4: Stephanie Wacklewick, State Parliament, Melbourne.
2: A senior opposition MP says it's too early to be doing deals with One Nation ahead of the next federal election. This report from Sean Bindley.
7: The minor party has enjoyed a meteoric surge in popularity while support for the coalition continues to spiral. It's prompted suggestions the two political outfits will need to form an alliance in order to defeat Labor. But Andrew Hastie says he's fighting for an outright Liberal and National government.
8: You know, Pauline Hanson and James Ashby have declared war on me. They said they're coming for Canning, so I don't negotiate, mate. If they want war, I'm going to give them war.
2: To world news now, and the process of reopening the Strait of Hormuz to pre-war traffic levels could be quite messy. That warning today from a foreign policy expert. The vital shipping route is expected to be fully open by Friday when the United States and Iran negotiators meet in Geneva to sign a formal peace agreement. The International Maritime Organization says the removal of mines is the first step to making the waterway safe for transit, and foreign policy expert Nega Unger has told today that the shipping industry is taking a very cautious approach.
9: Obviously, the insurance companies need assurances that these boats will be secure, and obviously there needs to be some sort of proof of passage that takes place.
2: An off-duty police officer was due in court today, accused of travelling 120 kilometres over the speed limit in Sydney's southwest. Dusty Fitzpatrick has more on that.
10: Police say they stopped a vehicle at Gregory Hills after allegedly spotting it doing 200 kilometres an hour in an 80 zone. The driver, a 22-year-old constable who was off duty at the time, underwent roadside breath and drug tests, which returned negative results. He's been charged and is due to face court next month. His licence has been suspended and his employment is under review. Dusty Fitzpatrick, Sydney.
2: And still in Sydney, Leah Stewart, whose arm was amputated after a shark attack at Coogee Beach last weekend, is reported to be in a critical but stable condition today. This is Air News. Essendon great Matthew Lloyd wants anyone who doesn't want to be at the Bombers to be shown the door. Zach Merritt still reportedly wants to leave, while word on the street is that Jordan Ridley could also walk at the end of the season. Lloyd has told Footy Classified if any player doesn't want to be there, they should go.
11: Yes, the club's got to fix themselves and get themselves right, and these players are probably entitled to be disgruntled with what's going on at the football club. But once the new coach comes in, there's going to be a lot of change of staff. Anybody who doesn't want to be there, move them on, get them out of there.
2: The Socceroos World Cup showdown against the USA on Saturday morning is promising to be one of the major matches of the tournament. The Aussies are out to prove themselves, with numerous American commentators labelling the Aussies as a walkover. Former Socceroo Andrew Redmayne has told Nine the noise will not be getting to the players.
12: Especially with a coach like Tony Popovich, he'll be keeping everyone in check, and I know they've got enough senior players in there, Maddie and Jackson, and there's a lot more kind of experience in that team that'll just keep everyone pretty level-headed, I think.
2: To tennis news, and as he tunes up for Wimbledon, Aussie Alex Dimnow is preparing to kick off his campaign at the Queen's Club. Alex says he's feeling pretty good despite losing the final of an event in the Netherlands over the weekend. Australian Independent Radio News.
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16: Going for a max of 22 today and mostly sunny. Tomorrow, Wednesday, 21 and partly cloudy. Thursday, 20 and partly cloudy. And Friday, 16 with showers. Burrendong Dam is currently at 28%. 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

0: This news update is sponsored by Hannaford Tyre and Suspension, 78 River Street, Dubbo.
1: Good afternoon. This is Michael Lynch. Well, those Australians struggling to meet monthly mortgage repayments can sleep a little easier tonight because the Reserve Bank has decided not to lift interest rates. This is the first time this year the RBA has taken this decision, which sees the cash rate remain unchanged at 4.35%. Australia's unions believe the federal government's tax reform will make it easier for workers to purchase property. As the final day of an inquiry into Labor's changes to capital gains tax and negative gearing continues, business and construction groups have argued that the legislation will stifle investment and slow economic growth. But the ACTU's Joseph Mitchell says the revamped laws would make the system a lot fairer.
2: House prices are out of control, and they've been out of control for decades, in large part due to the incredibly unfair tax settings that have been favouring investors over workers and first-home buyers. We're arguing for Parliament to pass these changes to the law.
1: New South Wales has been identified as the worst state in the country for dog-related attacks on posties. More than a third of all reported cases took place in the state over the past 6 months. Russell Munro from Australia Post says there are simple ways that dog owners can prevent an incident.
3: Understand when the postie is going to be coming to your property to deliver that parcel. And when they do, or when they're going to arrive, make sure that you secure your dog behind a locked door or gate. Keep the dog secured away until the postie's left the property.
1: Victoria's peak business body says the state is no longer fit for growth. Sally Curtin at the Chamber of Commerce and Industry says there's simply too much regulation in Victoria.
4: We need to change our practices here. We need to, for every piece of legislation that's introduced, perhaps we need to remove two others. The burden is significant and growing here for business in Victoria.
1: The New South Wales opposition is promising to introduce even tougher penalties for criminals who recruit others to carry out serious offences. The Minns government has already passed a suite of changes designed to help stamp out the use of children and the staging of so-called kill cars used in deadly shootings and other attacks. But Liberal Party leader Kelly Sloan says the state needs harsher penalties, and a coalition government would boost resourcing for the Crime Commission.
5: And we need to come after them. We need to hit them where it hurts, and that is their wallets. We're going to come after their cash. You know, we're going to double down on that. And we're also going to stop them puppet mastering those, what they call violence brokers, the middlemen who are doing so much harm on our streets.
1: Australian employers have cut back on the number of job redundancies they're making. That's the key finding of an Australian HR Institute report that also shows more workers are staying in their jobs for longer because of cost of living pressures. Spokesperson Sarah McCann-Bartlett says there have also been fewer pay rises.
6: It is difficult for employers at this point to incentivise employees through inflation-busting pay rises.
1: Also making news this hour, eight people have been killed after United States Air Force Boeing B-52 bomber crashed shortly after takeoff from the Edwards Air Force Base in California. And One Nation leader Pauline Hanson says as she looks to build momentum in the polls, she's already started vetting candidates for the next federal election. This is Air News. The Blues and Maroons are putting the finishing touches to their preparations ahead of tomorrow night's State of Origin 2 at the MCG, with both sides holding captain's runs today. Queensland playmaker Cameron Munster has told 100% Footy the team is now getting used to the Melbourne conditions.
7: A lot of these boys up from Queensland, they're used to the sun and 25, so you know, get them under that uncomfortable weather and uncomfortable breeze and how wet it's going to be, and hopefully we've got some long studs and give it to the Blues on Wednesday.
1: In the AFL, Collingwood will be in Zach Butter's ear on Saturday night about ditching the teal of Port Adelaide. Eddie Summerfield with more on that.
8: Lending a helping hand at the Magpie's Nest Cafe, supporting people experiencing homelessness.
9: It's extremely rewarding, and you know, to see how much it means to them and put a smile on their face.
8: Publicly, Josh Dacos and Collingwood keeping tight-lipped about Lachie Neal's potential three-year, $3 million move to the Pies.
9: Harry and I focus on this weekend.
8: As speculation continues about Zach Butters and if the power star could join Collingwood, Harry Perryman to be in the midfielder's ear on Saturday night about a switch to the black and white stripes.
1: And in the FIFA World Cup, New Zealand's All Whites have drawn their match with Iran in Los Angeles to all. 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
15: Going for a max of 22 today and mostly sunny. Tomorrow, Wednesday, 21 and partly cloudy. Thursday, 20 and partly cloudy. And Friday, 16 with showers. Burrendong Dam is currently at 28%. 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
1: Hi, I'm Laura Lee Slack with a DCFM News update. A learner driver has been disqualified from driving for 6 months and fined $300 after multiple offences in Wellington in January. Highway Patrol stopped the 31-year-old woman for a roadside testing where she gave a false name to police because she'd been disqualified from driving last year. She then returned a positive drug test and was placed on a good behaviour bond. However, on the 5th of February, police stopped her driving again. Her solicitor, Laura Horton, asked for leniency, saying her client is trying to address her drug issues. Judge Brian Robinson ruled he wouldn't take action for the breach, but he fined her $100 for giving a false name and $200 for driving under the influence of drugs. Meanwhile, Shadow Minister Paul Toole believes a heritage order protecting the Convict Bridge at Victoria Pass is delaying a decision on how long it will take to repair. The Mitchells Causeway has been closed for over 100 days. Mr. Toole says the heritage order placed on the road over 2 years ago is to blame. He says what it means is there is extra regulations that have to be applied and there are restrictions when it comes to dealing with the bridge. The New South Wales government shortlisted two construction companies to make the repairs on the 13th of May. However, there is no resolution on how they will repair it or the time frame. And the state's opposition is proposing bounty hunters be paid to get rid of feral pigs as part of a $300 million biosecurity package in their election campaign. Hunters could potentially be paid up to $50 per pig to combat the pests, along with current trapping and aerial culling. The feral pigs are destroying crops, killing newborn livestock, and contaminating water sources. And Luke Tuckwell has claimed second place at Overon on the World Cycling Tour, dedicating his yellow jersey to his late sister in France. The 21-year-old from Orange secured his first major World Tour podium. Tuckwell says he could never expect this and he doesn't think he's realised what he's achieved this week and it will take some time to sink in. He says all day he was thinking about his little sister Antonia and he really wanted to do it for her. Antonia died in September after fighting a chronic illness for 2.5 years. Tuckwell's next race is in Spain. That's DCFM local news.
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7: Going for a max of 22 today and mostly sunny. Tomorrow, Wednesday, 21 and partly cloudy. Thursday, 20 and partly cloudy. And Friday, 16 with showers. Burrendong Dam is currently at 28%. 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

0: This news update is sponsored by Hannaford Tyre and Suspension, 78 River Street, Dubbo.
1: I'm Mark Dransfield. The federal government has welcomed the Reserve Bank decision to keep the official interest rate on hold following three hikes this year. The RBA's held the cash rate at 4.35%. The decision was unanimous among the nine board members, but the central bank is concerned inflation is still too high. Treasurer Jim Chalmers admits that's a challenge, but believes the rate decision will help Australian households.
2: This decision by the Reserve Bank is very welcome in the context of Australians still under pressure and these global pressures intensifying in recent times as well.
1: Two men have been charged over their alleged roles in a plot to import 200 kilograms worth of methamphetamine into Sydney. The illicit drug was detected in a layer of paint coating the walls of a container intercepted from Mexico. Burger restaurant Grilled is being taken to court over claims it overstated the environmental benefits of its Tree Day Tuesday promotion. The consumer watchdog alleges the fast food chain misled customers about donating $1 for every burger purchased on a Tuesday over a three-year period. ACCC chairperson Gina Cascott-Lieb says the detailed conditions of the promotion meant most purchasers did not qualify for that donation.
3: This is a form of greenwashing because it had the potential to mislead many consumers nationwide about the environmental benefits of their purchase.
1: Casual and part-time workers have now been included in the Victorian government's plan to legalise the right to work from home. Legislation allowing work from home 2 days a week from September 1 is finally being introduced to Parliament. Premier Jacinta Allen says the decision to expand the laws beyond full-time staff follows extensive consultation, and she denies it'll create more red tape.
4: I disagree. In fact, so do a lot of their own members and employers as well, because we had a lot of businesses respond to our survey and we've had a lot of consultation as well with businesses. We know many of them are already doing it.
1: Overseas now, and the UK has picked up Australia's under 16 social media ban, but they're taking it further. Correspondent Gavin Gray has more.
5: Millions of children will be forced off various platforms, including TikTok, Snapchat and Instagram, with the regulations intended to be in place early next year. The Prime Minister has yet to release a full list of platforms affected, but said YouTube, Facebook and X would also be included. The government said over 16s may have to verify their ages to continue using social media platforms. Tech companies Meta, Snapchat and YouTube are warning a blanket ban will move children into a more unsafe online environment. However, in a recent survey here, 90% of parents supported a ban.
1: Air health news, and a study of more than 85,000 people has found hundreds of genes which play a role in developing moles and melanoma. A third of melanomas develop from moles, with genetic factors determining how many moles a person grows. QIMR Berghofer Associate Professor Matthew Law says the research could lead to new ways of preventing and treating the deadly skin cancer.
6: As much as I'm interested in the understanding the genetic reasons why you get melanoma, the most important thing people can do is manage their risks. So manage their sun exposure, use sun protective behaviours and use sunscreen.
1: This is Air News. Geelong coach Chris Scott says Jeremy Cameron is a certain starter for Thursday night's blockbuster against Fremantle.
7: He's had a little bit of hip irritation. His movement's still pretty good. I mean, there's been some commentary around his arm as well. That comes and goes a little bit, but he's very confident that that's not an issue for him. And we tend to be very, very conservative with these things.
1: Tom Stewart is still working his way through concussion protocols. Ahead of State of Origin 2, the Blues have addressed their sleepy starts in recent games. Laurie Daly's men have trailed Queensland by a combined 66-12 in the past three first halves. Captain Isaiah Yeo says it'll be a focus at the MCG.
8: You don't want to be putting yourself on the back foot and chasing field position early like we have, particularly in that first game. So, yeah, we understand we need to be better. But yeah, no, I certainly want us to play with the freedom as well and not be tightened by it.
1: And for the first time in 68 years, all four matches played on one day in the FIFA World Cup were draws. New Zealand was twice pegged back by Iran in a two-all draw, with Elijah Just becoming the first all-whites player to score more than once in the World Cup finals. Also in Group G, Belgium had to come from behind to draw 1-1 with Egypt. Cape Verde stunned one of the tournament favourites, Spain, as the sides played out a goalless draw in Group H, while Saudi Arabia held Uruguay to a 1-1 draw in the same group. Australian Independent Radio News.
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12: Going for a max of 22 today and mostly sunny. Tomorrow, Wednesday, 21 and partly cloudy. Thursday, 20 and partly cloudy. And Friday, 16 with showers. Burrendong Dam is currently at 28%. 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

0: DCFM News Update. A learner driver has been disqualified from driving for 6 months and fined $300 after multiple offences in Wellington in January. Highway Patrol stopped the 31-year-old woman for a roadside testing where she gave a false name to police because she'd been disqualified from driving last year. She then returned a positive drug test and was placed on a good behaviour bond. However, on the 5th of February, police stopped her driving again. Her solicitor, Laura Horton, asked for leniency, saying her client is trying to address her drug issues. Judge Brian Robinson ruled he wouldn't take action for the breach, but he fined her $100 for giving a false name and $200 for driving under the influence of drugs. Meanwhile, Shadow Minister Paul Toole believes a heritage order protecting the Convict Bridge at Victoria Pass is delaying a decision on how long it will take to repair. The Mitchells Causeway has been closed for over 100 days. Mr. Toole says the heritage order placed on the road over 2 years ago is to blame. He says what it means is there is extra regulations that have to be applied and there are restrictions when it comes to dealing with the bridge. The New South Wales government shortlisted two construction companies to make the repairs on the 13th of May. However, there is no resolution on how they will repair it or the time frame. And the state's opposition is proposing bounty hunters be paid to get rid of feral pigs as part of a $300 million biosecurity package in their election campaign. Hunters could potentially be paid up to $50 per pig to combat the pests, along with current trapping and aerial culling. The feral pigs are destroying crops, killing newborn livestock, and contaminating water sources. And Luke Tuckwell has claimed second place at Overon on the World Cycling Tour, dedicating his yellow jersey to his late sister in France. The 21-year-old from Orange secured his first major World Tour podium. Tuckwell says he could never expect this and he doesn't think he's realised what he's achieved this week and it will take some time to sink in. He says all day he was thinking about his little sister Antonia and he really wanted to do it for her. Antonia died in September after fighting a chronic illness for 2.5 years. Tuckwell's next race is in Spain. That's DCFM local news. We'll get you thinking.
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6: Going for a max of 22 today and mostly sunny. Tomorrow, Wednesday, 21 and partly cloudy, Thursday 20 and partly cloudy, and Friday 16 with showers. Burrendong Dam is currently at 28%. 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

0: This news update is sponsored by Hannaford Tyre and Suspension, 78 River Street, Dubbo.
1: I'm Mark Dransfield. The Reserve Bank has decided to keep interest rates on hold for now, but won't rule out another hike if inflation remains high. The official cash rate will stay at 4.35% after three increases this year. The decision was unanimous among the nine RBA board members. Governor Michelle Bullock says they'll continue examining economic data.
2: The decision does not rule out further tightening in monetary policy if that is what is required to bring inflation down. In making its decisions, the board will be focused on the data and what that suggests about the outlook and risks.
1: Meantime, end of financial year spending is forecast to grow by just under 2% this year, well below inflation. Research shows total spending on sales is still expected to reach about $10.7 billion. Fleur Brown from the Australian Retail Council says households remain cautious.
3: Interest rate increases, overall cost pressures. Retail businesses are also under a lot of cost pressure at the moment. That is leading to quite a cautious environment.
1: Police say it's unclear at this stage if a fire-bombed beauty salon in Sydney's inner west was the intended target of a suspected arson attack. Three improvised explosive devices were found at the scene in Concord West on Monday night. No one was injured, but Superintendent Christine McDonald says they want the public's help to track down those responsible.
4: We're really appealing for anyone that might have been in the area, might have been driving past. We want CCTV vision and dash cam footage on Concord Road.
1: Queensland police are offering support to the mother of a baby accidentally taken during an alleged carjacking spree on Monday. 10 people have been charged over a string of vehicle thefts in North Queensland, including a car with a baby seat carrying an infant. Townsville District Superintendent Damien Crosby says while that car was returned shortly after being taken, it would have been a traumatic experience for the mother.
5: Our response was immediate. QAS were also called immediately as a precaution. Thankfully, there were no injuries. It was really a precautionary examination, but it would have been a very traumatic impact for that lady.
1: The process of reopening the Strait of Hormuz to pre-war traffic levels could be quite messy, according to a foreign policy expert. The shipping route is expected to be fully open by Friday when US and Iran negotiators meet in Geneva for a formal peace deal signing ceremony. The International Maritime Organization says the removal of mines is the first step to making the waterway safe for transit, and foreign policy expert Nega Anger says the shipping industry is taking a cautious approach.
6: Obviously, the insurance companies need assurances that these boats will be secure, and obviously there needs to be some sort of proof of passage that takes place.
1: And in business news, craft giant Lincraft will close all of its 60 stores across Australia and New Zealand after more than 80 years in business. Management blames the decision on rising operating costs and tough retail conditions. The shops will shut down progressively, but the company will continue to sell online. Finally, to the Australian share market, the All Ords has closed up 3 points at 91.31. One Australian dollar is buying 70.54 US cents. This is Air News. Queensland are keeping coy over how they'll use Kalyn Ponga and Rhys Walsh in State of Origin 2. Billy Slater has named Walsh on an extended bench with Ponga retained at fullback. Maroon skipper Cameron Munster says they offer different threats.
7: Kalyn's probably that more of that bigger body, can definitely handle the middle. Rhys could probably handle the middle, but at the end of the day, he probably doesn't make a whole heap of tackles in the front line. So there's obviously ways around those sort of things, and you can inject him in certain plays or certain ways of getting into the game. But who knows? I'm sure Bill and the coaching staff have got a plan.
1: Meanwhile, Blues coach Laurie Daly has sprung a surprise. He says reserve back Ethan Strange will play in the forwards when he comes off the bench. AFL and Stephen King is expecting a finals-like atmosphere when Melbourne faces Adelaide on Saturday. The Demons have ruled out Harrison Petty following a hamstring strain against Essendon. The Melbourne coach says it'll be a good test.
8: Adelaide Oval against the Crows, they've hit really good form. They've got their best players back in the team playing extraordinary football. So yeah, I'm just looking forward to the opportunity to play a great team away, and it will be like a finals-like atmosphere for us. It's a great opportunity to test ourselves against a team that's really strong in the contest. Their pressure game's elite.
1: And Supercars Championship leader Brock Feeney has returned to his happy hunting ground for this week's Darwin Triple Crown. Feeney's won the past five races in the top end. Australian Independent Radio News.
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10: This weather report is brought to you by Dubbo Radio Cabs.
11: Going for a max of 22 today and mostly sunny. Tomorrow, Wednesday, 21 and partly cloudy. Thursday, 20 and partly cloudy. And Friday, 16 with showers. Burrendong Dam is currently at 28%. 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
12: 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You're with Robert and Flynn on a very cool Tuesday evening. It's great to have your love and attention over the next 45 minutes. Got a great program coming up, music, language and community notices. But before we get too far into the program, we'd like to pay our respects to the Wiradjuri country from where we broadcast upon, Dubbo. 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

In your kitchen and the only way to get it is when drugs get sold. I wasn't born with a silver spoon or a house that had 5 bedrooms. I was raised with a gummy sip goon to the rise of the sun and the fall of the moon. And this life seems oh so crazy. 16, nearly had my first baby. 17, selling dope from the house, putting tears in the eyes of the woman I

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1: I'm Laura Lee Slack with a DCFM News update. A learner driver has been disqualified from driving for 6 months and fined $300 after multiple offences in Wellington in January. Highway Patrol stopped the 31-year-old woman for a roadside testing where she gave a false name to police because she'd been disqualified from driving last year. She then returned a positive drug test and was placed on a good behaviour bond. However, on the 5th of February, police stopped her driving again. Her solicitor, Laura Horton, asked for leniency, saying her client is trying to address her drug issues. Judge Brian Robinson ruled he wouldn't take action for the breach, but he fined her $100 for giving a false name and $200 for driving under the influence of drugs. Meanwhile, Shadow Minister Paul Toole believes a heritage order protecting the Convict Bridge at Victoria Pass is delaying a decision on how long it will take to repair. The Mitchells Causeway has been closed for over 100 days. Mr. Toole says the heritage order placed on the road over 2 years ago is to blame. He says what it means is there is extra regulations that have to be applied and there are restrictions when it comes to dealing with the bridge. The New South Wales government shortlisted two construction companies to make the repairs on the 13th of May. However, there is no resolution on how they will repair it or the time frame. And the state's opposition is proposing bounty hunters be paid to get rid of feral pigs as part of a $300 million biosecurity package in their election campaign. Hunters could potentially be paid up to $50 per pig to combat the pests, along with current trapping and aerial culling. The feral pigs are destroying crops, killing newborn livestock, and contaminating water sources. And Luke Tuckwell has claimed second place at Overon on the World Cycling Tour, dedicating his yellow jersey to his late sister in France. The 21-year-old from Orange secured his first major World Tour podium. Tuckwell says he could never expect this and he doesn't think he's realised what he's achieved this week and it will take some time to sink in. He says all day he was thinking about his little sister Antonia and he really wanted to do it for her. Antonia died in September after fighting a chronic illness for 2.5 years. Tuckwell's next race is in Spain. That's DCFM local news.
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10: Going for a max of 22 today and mostly sunny. Tomorrow, Wednesday, 21 and partly cloudy. Thursday, 20 and partly cloudy. And Friday, 16 with showers. Burrendong Dam is currently at 28%. 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
11: Welcome back. Language is one of my favourite parts of our program. I'm going to share a couple of words in our Wiradjuri language. Really basic words that you can use in everyday conversation. And I'll just go through. I've got quite a few here, but I'll just share one that I think are that are relevant and useful. If you want to say yes, instead of saying yes in English, you can say nawa. Nawa, really easy to remember. Or if you want to, instead of saying no in English to a question, or you can always say gamil. Gamil, that means no. Yirindumarung. Instead of hello, say Yirindumarung. Good day. You've heard us say that quite a few times. Can I have a drink of garling? Which obviously means can I have a drink of water. So instead of using water, the English word, you can say garling. and Gila Moon. I'd always like looking at the Gila, which is a beautiful part of our solar system. Traveling anywhere out across Wiradjuri country, look at those dinner ones over there. So instead of saying dinner ones, instead of saying emu, you can say dinner ones. And I'll finish up by saying, oh, fire. You know, most of us like sitting around a fire, especially during winter. So we should go and start a weirin, which means fire. So quite a few words there that you can use in everyday conversation.

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1: 88.9. Welcome back to Community Notices. Always something great happening not only in Dubbo but across the region and New South Wales. If you're in my hometown of Bawarrina, every Monday there's the men's group from 10 to 1 p.m. There's breakfast, activities and much more. Transport's always available. Contact Alex on 0429 360557. That's Monday every week in Bawarrina. The usual meeting venue is the Bawarrina Aboriginal Child and Family Centre. So check that out. I'm going to promote another great event. It's all about social cohesion and promoting racial tolerance. Dubbo Multicultural Unity Gala and Community Learning Forums on this week. Yep, 20th of June. Just had to check the date there. 20th of June from 11 till 5 p.m. Pioneer Park, Howard Avenue, Dubbo. Kids mini trains, jumping castle, community road safety education, free entry. I know our multicultural communities in Dubbo, similar to our Aboriginal communities, do a very good job in promoting and doing and facilitating community events. So we'll share that on our Facebook page. We do have some mob listening from North Coast and all around New South Wales and Australia. Friday the 19th and Friday the 26th of June, so a couple of weeks away. 10 to 2 p.m. There's a Red Dust Healing Program. The Red Dust Healing Program provides a safe and supportive space focused on wellbeing through culture, connection and community. It's at the Anglican Hall, 28 Kemp Street, West Kempsey. Morning tea and lunch is provided. If you do need to register, you can call Clarissa on 0466 041 307. That's it for Community Notices.
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1: I'm Mark Dransfield. The federal government has welcomed the Reserve Bank decision to keep the official interest rate on hold following three hikes this year. The RBA's held the cash rate at 4.35%. The decision was unanimous among the nine board members, but the central bank is concerned inflation is still too high. Treasurer Jim Chalmers admits that's a challenge, but believes the rate decision will help Australian households.
2: This decision by the Reserve Bank's very welcome in the context of Australians still under pressure and these global pressures intensifying in recent times as well.
1: Two men have been charged over their alleged roles in a plot to import 200 kilograms worth of methamphetamine into Sydney. The illicit drug was detected in a layer of paint coating the walls of a container intercepted from Mexico. Burger restaurant Grilled is being taken to court over claims it overstated the environmental benefits of its Tree Day Tuesday promotion. The consumer watchdog alleges the fast food chain misled customers about donating $1 for every burger purchased on a Tuesday over a three-year period. ACCC chairperson Gina Cascott-Lieb says the detailed conditions of the promotion meant most purchasers did not qualify for that donation.
3: This is a form of greenwashing because it had the potential to mislead many consumers nationwide about the environmental benefits of their purchase.
1: Casual and part-time workers have now been included in the Victorian government's plan to legalise the right to work from home. Legislation allowing work from home 2 days a week from September 1 is finally being introduced to Parliament. Premier Jacinta Allen says the decision to expand the laws beyond full-time staff follows extensive consultation, and she denies it'll create more red tape.
4: I disagree. In fact, so do a lot of their own members and employers as well, because we had a lot of businesses respond to our survey and we've had a lot of consultation as well with businesses. We know many of them are already doing it.
1: Overseas now, and the UK has picked up Australia's under 16 social media ban, but they're taking it further. Correspondent Gavin Gray has more.
5: Millions of children will be forced off various platforms, including TikTok, Snapchat and Instagram, with the regulations intended to be in place early next year. The Prime Minister has yet to release a full list of platforms affected, but said YouTube, Facebook and X would also be included. The government said over 16s may have to verify their ages to continue using social media platforms. Tech companies Meta, Snapchat and YouTube are warning a blanket ban will move children into a more unsafe online environment. However, in a recent survey here, 90% of parents supported a ban.
1: Air health news, and a study of more than 85,000 people has found hundreds of genes which play a role in developing moles and melanoma. A third of melanomas develop from moles, with genetic factors determining how many moles a person grows. QIMR Berghofer Associate Professor Matthew Law says the research could lead to new ways of preventing and treating the deadly skin cancer.
6: As much as I'm interested in the understanding the genetic reasons why you get melanoma, the most important thing people can do is manage their risks. So manage their sun exposure, use sun protective behaviours and use sunscreen.
1: This is Air News. Geelong coach Chris Scott says Jeremy Cameron is a certain starter for Thursday night's blockbuster against Fremantle.
7: He's had a little bit of hip irritation. His movement's still pretty good. I mean, there's been some commentary around his arm as well. That comes and goes a little bit, but he's very confident that that's not an issue for him. And we tend to be very, very conservative with these things.
1: Tom Stewart is still working his way through concussion protocols. Ahead of State of Origin 2, the Blues have addressed their sleepy starts in recent games. Laurie Daly's men have trailed Queensland by a combined 66-12 in the past three first halves. Captain Isaiah Yeo says it'll be a focus at the MCG.
8: You don't want to be putting yourself on the back foot and chasing field position early like we have, particularly in that first game. So, yeah, we understand we need to be better. But yeah, no, I certainly want us to play with the freedom as well and not be tightened by it.
1: And for the first time in 68 years, all four matches played on one day in the FIFA World Cup were draws. New Zealand was twice pegged back by Iran in a two-all draw, with Elijah Just becoming the first all-whites player to score more than once in the World Cup finals. Also in Group G, Belgium had to come from behind to draw 1-1 with Egypt. Cape Verde stunned one of the tournament favourites, Spain, as the sides played out a goalless draw in Group H, while Saudi Arabia held Uruguay to a 1-1 draw in the same group. Australian Independent Radio News.
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1: I'm Mark Dransfield. The Reserve Bank has decided to keep interest rates on hold for now, but won't rule out another hike if inflation remains high. The official cash rate will stay at 4.35% after three increases this year. The decision was unanimous among the nine RBA board members. Governor Michelle Bullock says they'll continue examining economic data.
2: The decision does not rule out further tightening in monetary policy if that is what is required to bring inflation down. In making its decisions, the board will be focused on the data and what that suggests about the outlook and risks.
1: Meantime, end of financial year spending is forecast to grow by just under 2% this year, well below inflation. Research shows total spending on sales is still expected to reach about $10.7 billion. Fleur Brown from the Australian Retail Council says households remain cautious.
3: Interest rate increases, overall cost pressures. Retail businesses are also under a lot of cost pressure at the moment. That is leading to quite a cautious environment.
1: Police say it's unclear at this stage if a fire-bombed beauty salon in Sydney's inner west was the intended target of a suspected arson attack. Three improvised explosive devices were found at the scene in Concord West on Monday night. No one was injured, but Superintendent Christine McDonald says they want the public's help to track down those responsible.
4: We're really appealing for anyone that might have been in the area, might have been driving past. We want CCTV vision and dash cam footage on Concord Road.
1: Queensland police are offering support to the mother of a baby accidentally taken during an alleged carjacking spree on Monday. 10 people have been charged over a string of vehicle thefts in North Queensland, including a car with a baby seat carrying an infant. Townsville District Superintendent Damien Crosby says while that car was returned shortly after being taken, it would have been a traumatic experience for the mother.
5: Our response was immediate. QAS were also called immediately as a precaution. Thankfully, there were no injuries. It was really a precautionary examination, but it would have been a very traumatic impact for that lady.
1: The process of reopening the Strait of Hormuz to pre-war traffic levels could be quite messy, according to a foreign policy expert. The shipping route is expected to be fully open by Friday when US and Iran negotiators meet in Geneva for a formal peace deal signing ceremony. The International Maritime Organization says the removal of mines is the first step to making the waterway safe for transit, and foreign policy expert Nega Anger says the shipping industry is taking a cautious approach.
6: Obviously, the insurance companies need assurances that these boats will be secure, and obviously there needs to be some sort of proof of passage that takes place.
1: And in business news, craft giant Lincraft will close all of its 60 stores across Australia and New Zealand after more than 80 years in business. Management blames the decision on rising operating costs and tough retail conditions. The shops will shut down progressively, but the company will continue to sell online. Finally, to the Australian share market, the All Ords has closed up 3 points at 91.31. One Australian dollar is buying 70.54 US cents. This is AIR News. Geelong coach Chris Scott says Jeremy Cameron is a certain starter for Thursday night's blockbuster against Fremantle.
7: He's had a little bit of hip irritation. His movement's still pretty good. I mean, there's been some commentary around his arm as well. That comes and goes a little bit, but he's very confident that that's not an issue for him. And we tend to be very, very conservative with these things.
1: Tom Stewart is still working his way through concussion protocols. Ahead of State of Origin 2, the Blues have addressed their sleepy starts in recent games. Laurie Daly's men have trailed Queensland by a combined 66-12 in the past three first halves. Captain Isaiah Yeo says it'll be a focus at the MCG.
8: You don't want to be putting yourself on the back foot and chasing field position early like we have, particularly in that first game. So, yeah, we understand we need to be better. But yeah, no, I certainly want us to play with the freedom as well and not be tightened by it.
1: And for the first time in 68 years, all four matches played on one day in the FIFA World Cup were draws. New Zealand was twice pegged back by Iran in a two-all draw, with Elijah Just becoming the first all-whites player to score more than once in the World Cup finals. Also in Group G, Belgium had to come from behind to draw 1-1 with Egypt. Cape Verde stunned one of the tournament favourites, Spain, as the sides played out a goalless draw in Group H, while Saudi Arabia held Uruguay to a 1-1 draw in the same group. Australian Independent Radio News.
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1: Hi, I'm Laura Lee Slack with a DCFM News update. A learner driver has been disqualified from driving for 6 months and fined $300 after multiple offences in Wellington in January. Highway Patrol stopped the 31-year-old woman for a roadside testing where she gave a false name to police because she had been disqualified from driving last year. She then returned a positive drug test and was placed on a good behaviour bond. However, on the 5th of February, police stopped her driving again. Her solicitor, Laura Horton, asked for leniency, saying her client is trying to address her drug issues. Judge Brian Robinson ruled he wouldn't take action for the breach, but he fined her $100 for giving a false name and $200 for driving under the influence of drugs. Meanwhile, Shadow Minister Paul Toole believes a heritage order protecting the Convict Bridge at Victoria Pass is delaying a decision on how long it will take to repair. The Mitchells Causeway has been closed for over 100 days. Mr. Toole says the heritage order placed on the road over 2 years ago is to blame. He says what it means is there is extra regulations that have to be applied and there are restrictions when it comes to dealing with the bridge. The New South Wales government shortlisted two construction companies to make the repairs on the

0: 30th of May. However, there is no resolution on how they will repair it or the time frame. And the state's opposition is proposing bounty hunters be paid to get rid of feral pigs as part of a $300 million biosecurity package in their election campaign. Hunters could potentially be paid up to $50 per pig to combat the pests, along with current trapping and aerial culling. The feral pigs are destroying crops, killing newborn livestock, and contaminating water sources. And Luke Tuckwell has claimed second place at Overon on the World Cycling Tour, dedicating his yellow jersey to his late sister in France. The 21-year-old from Orange secured his first major World Tour podium. Tuckwell says he could never expect this and he doesn't think he's realised what he's achieved this week and it will take some time to sink in. He says all day he was thinking about his little sister Antonia and he really wanted to do it for her. Antonia died in September after fighting a chronic illness for 2.5 years. Tuckwell's next race is in Spain. That's DCFM Local News.
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3: This weather report is brought to you by Dubbo Radio Cabs.
4: Going for a max of 22 today and mostly sunny. Tomorrow Wednesday, 21 and partly cloudy. Thursday, 20 and partly cloudy. And Friday, 16 with showers. Burrendong Dam is currently at 28%. 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

0: kawan. Bayangan impian atau angan-angan. 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
2: I'm Mark Dransfield. The federal government has welcomed the Reserve Bank decision to keep the official interest rate on hold following three hikes this year. The RBA's held the cash rate at 4.35%. The decision was unanimous among the nine board members, but the central bank is concerned inflation is still too high. Treasurer Jim Chalmers admits that's a challenge, but believes the rate decision will help Australian households.
3: This decision by the Reserve Bank's very welcome in the context of Australians still under pressure and these global pressures intensifying in recent times as well.
2: Two men have been charged over their alleged roles in a plot to import 200 kilograms worth of methamphetamine into Sydney. The illicit drug was detected in a layer of paint coating the walls of a container intercepted from Mexico. Burger restaurant Grilled is being taken to court over claims it overstated the environmental benefits of its Tree Day Tuesday promotion. The consumer watchdog alleges the fast food chain misled customers about donating $1 for every burger purchased on a Tuesday over a three-year period. ACCC chairperson Gina Cascott-Lieb says the detailed conditions of the promotion meant most purchasers did not qualify for that donation.
4: This is a form of greenwashing because it had the potential to mislead many consumers nationwide about the environmental benefits of their purchase.
2: Casual and part-time workers have now been included in the Victorian government's plan to legalise the right to work from home. Legislation allowing work from home 2 days a week from September 1 is finally being introduced to Parliament. Premier Jacinta Allen says the decision to expand the laws beyond full-time staff follows extensive consultation, and she denies it'll create more red tape.
5: I disagree. In fact, so do a lot of their own members and employers as well, because we had a lot of businesses respond to our survey and we've had a lot of consultation as well with businesses. We know many of them are already doing it.
2: Overseas now, and the UK has picked up Australia's under-16 social media ban, but they're taking it further. Correspondent Gavin Gray has more.
6: Millions of children will be forced off various platforms, including TikTok, Snapchat and Instagram, with the regulations intended to be in place early next year. The Prime Minister has yet to release a full list of platforms affected, but said YouTube, Facebook and X would also be included. The government said over-16s may have to verify their ages to continue using social media platforms. Tech companies Meta, Snapchat and YouTube are warning a blanket ban will move children into a more unsafe online environment. However, in a recent survey here, 90% of parents supported a ban.
2: Air health news, and a study of more than 85,000 people has found hundreds of genes which play a role in developing moles and melanoma. A third of melanomas develop from moles, with genetic factors determining how many moles a person grows. QIMR Berghofer Associate Professor Matthew Law says the research could lead to new ways of preventing and treating the deadly skin cancer.
7: As much as I'm interested in understanding the genetic reasons why you get melanoma, the most important thing people can do is manage their risks. So manage their sun exposure, use sun protective behaviours and use sunscreen.
2: This is Air News. Queensland are keeping coy over how they'll use Kalyn Ponga and Reece Walsh in State of Origin 2. Billy Slater has named Walsh on an extended bench with Ponga retained at fullback. Maroon skipper Cameron Munster says they offer different threats.
8: Kalyn's probably that more of that bigger body, can definitely handle the middle. Reece could probably handle the middle, but at the end of the day, he probably doesn't make a whole heap of tackles in the front line. So there's obviously ways around those sort of things, and you can inject him in certain plays or certain ways of getting into the game. But who knows? I'm sure Bill and the coaching staff have got a plan.
2: Meanwhile, Blues coach Laurie Daly has sprung a surprise. He says reserve back Ethan Strange will play in the forwards when he comes off the bench. AFL and Stephen King is expecting a finals-like atmosphere when Melbourne faces Adelaide on Saturday. The Demons have ruled out Harrison Petty following a hamstring strain against Essendon. The Melbourne coach says it'll be a good test.
9: Adelaide Oval against the Crows, they've hit really good form. They've got their best players back in the team playing extraordinary football. So yeah, I'm just looking forward to the opportunity to play a great team away. And it will be like a finals-like atmosphere for us. It's a great opportunity to test ourselves against a team that's really strong in the contest. Their pressure game's elite.
2: And And Supercars Championship leader Brock Feeney has returned to his happy hunting ground for this week's Darwin Triple Crown. Feeney's won the past five races in the top end. Australian Independent Radio News.
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tonight's show, a World Cup special. The tournament started today, I think, on our screens, 5 a.m. Mexico played South Africa, and Australia will play Turkey on Sunday at 2 p.m. Now, the FIFA World Cup dates back to 1930, and there are only four teams in that tournament, won by Uruguay. This year's contest has 48 teams and will be held for about 5 weeks. So watch SBS and enjoy all the spectacle of the world game. You just heard then the official FIFA World Cup 2026 theme. And now I'm going to play varying songs about sport and football and about the countries hosting the tournament. So we're going to start with the USA, and we're going to the rock guitarist Jimi Hendrix and his rendition of the American national anthem, the Star-Spangled Banner.

That was a version of the Canadian national anthem, O Canada. However, that was performed by the Canadian rock band members of Rush, Geddy Lee and Alex Lifeson, and featuring Terrence and Philip from the American cartoon series South Park. And now, a song for Mexico, oddly enough, recorded by the American rock and roll band The Champs back in 1958, and the song Tequila.

And that was the English rock band The Rolling Stones from their 1969 album Let It Bleed with the song You Can't Always Get What You Want. And I'm going to assume there's 47 teams that ain't going to get what they want at the tournament. To the Australian rock band Hunters and Collectors from their 1992 album Cut, I'll play the song here, Holy Grail, which is what the World Cup trophy is to many teams.

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1: I know what it is!
2: And that was the theme music to the BBC program Match of the Day, which has been on British television since August 1964. And I can hint to you that that's even longer than the Undertaker's been on the planet. To the American singer Linda Ronstadt. And from her 1974 album, Heart Like a Wheel, the song here, and clearly this is going to apply to many players and teams, You're No Good.

That was the English glam rock band The Sweet from their 1975 album Give Us a Wink, the song there, Action. And apart from a little bit of passing, I'm sure there will be some. To the American rock singer Pat Benatar, and from her 1980 album Crimes of Passion, a song I regularly heard in America anyway at baseball and soccer games, is Hit Me With Your Best Shot.

football, football, football, football, football, football, football, football. What you men see in it, I don't know. A load of men kicking a bit of leather around the field. You men, the things you think are great fun.

And before that song by ABBA, you heard a little bit there from the Irish comedy series Father Ted and Mrs. Dawe going on about football. Now, the ABBA song was The Winner Takes It All. Yes, it's more a breakup, soppy love song, but you understand the meaning. From their 1980 album, Super Trooper. To the Birmingham heavy metal group Judas Priest. And from their wonderful 1980 album, British Steel, the song here, United.

That was the American rock band Journey from their 1981 album Escape with the rock anthem, if you like, Don't Stop Believing. To the British rock band Queen and David Bowie. And from Queen's album Hot Space in 1982, the song here, Under Pressure.

That was the American musician Billy Joel from his 1982 album, The Nylon Curtain, the song there, Pressure. And the song is about the pressure of creating goals, good performances, and the pressure of being a provider. To take us to the news, we go to the Australian rock band Moving Pictures. And in November 82, they released a single called Winners.

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2: Hi, I'm Laura Lee Slack with a DCFM News update. A learner driver has been disqualified from driving for 6 months and fined $300 after multiple offences in Wellington in January. Highway Patrol stopped the 31-year-old woman for a roadside testing where she gave a false name to police because she'd been disqualified from driving last year. She then returned a positive drug test and was placed on a good behaviour bond. However, on the 5th of February, police stopped her driving again. Her solicitor, Laura Horton, asked for leniency, saying her client is trying to address her drug issues. Judge Brian Robinson ruled he wouldn't take action for the breach, but he fined her $100 for giving a false name and $200 for driving under the influence of drugs. Meanwhile, Shadow Minister Paul Toole believes a heritage order protecting the Convict Bridge at Victoria Pass is delaying a decision on how long it will take to repair. The Mitchells Causeway has been closed for over 100 days. Mr. Toole says the heritage order placed on the road over 2 years ago is to blame. He says what it means is there is extra regulations that have to be applied and there are restrictions when it comes to dealing with the bridge. The New South Wales government shortlisted two construction companies to make the repairs on the 13th of May. However, there is no resolution on how they will repair it or the time frame. And the state's opposition is proposing bounty hunters be paid to get rid of feral pigs as part of a $300 million biosecurity package in their election campaign. Hunters could potentially be paid up to $50 per pig to combat the pests, along with current trapping and aerial culling. The feral pigs are destroying crops, killing newborn livestock, and contaminating water sources. And Luke Tuckwell has claimed second place at Overon on the World Cycling Tour, dedicating his yellow jersey to his late sister in France. The 21-year-old from Orange secured his first major World Tour podium. Tuckwell says he could never expect this and he doesn't think he's realised what he's achieved this week and it will take some time to sink in. He says all day he was thinking about his little sister Antonia and he really wanted to do it for her. Antonia died in September after fighting a chronic illness for 2.5 years. Tuckwell's next race is in Spain. That's DCFM Local News.
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6: Going for a max of 22 today and mostly sunny. Tomorrow, Wednesday, 21 and partly cloudy. Thursday, 20 and partly cloudy. And Friday, 16 with showers. Burrendong Dam is currently at 28%. 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

Welcome back to the show. This is a World Cup special, which started today. So enjoy. We're now going to the Puerto Rican singer Ricky Martin. And from his 1998 album Vuelve, I assume that's Spanish, the song there, The Cup of Life. And in Spanish, that is the La Copa de la Vida. And it was the theme song for the 1998 FIFA World Cup, which was held in France. And the song was so popular, it appeared in charts in more than 60 countries and reached number one in 30. And then we've been playing a few songs here from the host countries. Again, we're going to go to the United States. This time, James Brown. And from his 1986 album, Gravity, the song here, Living in America.

And that was the Canadian band Rush from their 1981 album Moving Pictures, the song there, YYZ. And YYZ is the IATA Airport Identification Code for the Toronto Pearson International Airport, which is near the band's hometown. Now, something for Mexico. We're going to the wonderful Herb Alpert and the Tijuana Brass. And from their 1965 album, Going Places, the song here, Tijuana Taxi.

And there you go. I gave you a double shot of Herb Albert and Tijuana Brass. And that was a song there, South of the Border, which appeared on the band's album in 1964. To the Australian hard rock band Rose Tattoo, from their 1982 album Scarred for Life, the song We Can't Be Beaten.

And that was the Scottish rock band Simple Minds from their 1982 album New Gold Dream, and the song there, Glittering Prize. And lead singer Jim Kerr explained the meaning in that the song is about getting a glimpse of something and going out on a chase for it against all the odds. And that'll be Scotland in this World Cup, although I note their first game on Sunday, 11 o'clock Australian time, is against Haiti. You'd want to win that. To the Australian group, the Little River Band. And from their 1985 album, Playing to Win, the title track.

And that was the English rock band Queen again, this time from their 1989 album The Miracle with the song I Want It All. And the message is about fighting for one's own goals. Goals being the operative thing, I suppose. To the Australian alternative rock band Tism from their 1990 album Hot Dogma. The song here, We Are the Champignons. And it's good to see a little honesty in some song lyrics. They're just

That was the English band New Order with the song there, World in Motion, which was performed with the England national football team for the team's 1990 FIFA World Cup campaign. And there was a special featured guest rap by the England footballer John Barnes. And as we all know, England choked to the American musician Lenny Kravitz from his 1991 album Mama Said. The obvious quotation here, "It ain't over till it's..."

That was the Irish rock band The Saw Doctors from their 1992 album All the Way from Tuam. It's a town in West Ireland. The song there, Broke My Heart. And while it's obviously a bit of a love song, breakup song, there are references there to football and a wonderful song. To the American musician Beck from his 1993 Mellow Gold. And another one who accepts reality about their shortcomings. The song, Loser.

And that was Canadian musician Bryan Adams. And from his 1996 album, 18 Till I Die, and he was 37 when he released that, the song you just heard there, We're Gonna Win. Nice sentiment. And now we're coming to the end of tonight's show. We'll wish all the teams all the best. Hope it's a good tournament. And we'll go out with the obvious song here. Back to the British rock band Queen from their 1977 album News of the World, the song We Are the Champions. And our song was actually played at the 1994 World Cup, which was staged in America. Good night.

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4: I'm Mark Dransfield. The federal government has welcomed the Reserve Bank decision to keep the official interest rate on hold following three hikes this year. The RBA's held the cash rate at 4.35%. The decision was unanimous among the nine board members, but the central bank is concerned inflation is still too high. Treasurer Jim Chalmers admits that's a challenge, but believes the rate decision will help Australian households.
5: This decision by the Reserve Bank is very welcome in the context of Australians still under pressure and these global pressures intensifying in recent times as well.
4: Two men have been charged over their alleged roles in a plot to import 200 kilograms worth of methamphetamine into Sydney. The illicit drug was detected in a layer of paint coating the walls of a container intercepted from Mexico. Burger restaurant Grilled is being taken to court over claims it overstated the environmental benefits of its Tree Day Tuesday promotion. The consumer watchdog alleges the fast food chain misled customers about donating $1 for every burger purchased on a Tuesday over a three-year period. ACCC chairperson Gina Cascott-Lieb says the detailed conditions of the promotion meant most purchases did not qualify for that donation.
6: This is a form of greenwashing because it had the potential to mislead many consumers nationwide about the environmental benefits of their purchase.
4: Casual and part-time workers have now been included in the Victorian government's plan to legalise the right to work from home. Legislation allowing work from home 2 days a week from September 1 is finally being introduced to Parliament. Premier Jacinta Allen says the decision to expand the laws beyond full-time staff follows extensive consultation, and she denies it'll create more red tape.
7: I disagree. In fact, so do a lot of their own members and employers as well, because we had a lot of businesses respond to our survey and we've had a lot of consultation as well with businesses. We know many of them are already doing it.
4: Overseas now, and the UK has picked up Australia's under-16 social media ban, but they're taking it further. Correspondent Gavin Gray has more.
8: Millions of children will be forced off various platforms, including TikTok, Snapchat and Instagram, with the regulations intended to be in place early next year. The Prime Minister has yet to release a full list of platforms affected, but said YouTube, Facebook and X would also be included. The government said over-16s may have to verify their ages to continue using social media platforms. Tech companies Meta, Snapchat and YouTube are warning a blanket ban will move children into a more unsafe online environment. However, in a recent survey here, 90% of parents supported a ban.
4: Air health news, and a study of more than 85,000 people has found hundreds of genes which play a role in developing moles and melanoma. A third of melanomas develop from moles, with genetic factors determining how many moles a person grows. QIMR Berghofer Associate Professor Matthew Law says the research could lead to new ways of preventing and treating the deadly skin cancer.
9: As much as I'm interested in the understanding the genetic reasons why you get melanoma, the most important thing people can do is manage their risks. So manage their sun exposure, use sun protective behaviours and use sunscreen.
4: This is Air News. Geelong coach Chris Scott says Jeremy Cameron is a certain starter for Thursday night's blockbuster against Fremantle.
10: He's had a little bit of hip irritation. His movement's still pretty good. I mean, there's been some commentary around his arm as well. That comes and goes a little bit, but he's very confident that that's not an issue for him. And we tend to be very, very conservative with these things.
4: Tom Stewart is still working his way through concussion protocols. Ahead of State of Origin 2, the Blues have addressed their sleepy starts in recent games. Laurie Daly's men have trailed Queensland by a combined 66-12 in the past three first halves. Captain Isaiah Yeo says it'll be a focus at the MCG.
11: You don't want to be putting yourself on the back foot and chasing field position early like we have
2: particularly in that first game. So, yeah, we understand we need to be better. But, yeah, no, I certainly want us to play with the freedom as well and not be tightened by it.
4: And for the first time in 68 years, all four matches played on one day in the FIFA World Cup were draws. New Zealand was twice pegged back by Iran in a two-all draw, with Elijah Just becoming the first all-whites player to score more than once in the World Cup finals. Also in Group G, Belgium had to come from behind to draw 1-1 with Egypt. Cape Verde stunned one of the tournament favourites, Spain, as the sides played out a goalless draw in Group H, while Saudi Arabia held Uruguay to a 1-1 draw in the same group. Australian Independent Radio News.

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1: I'm Mark Dransfield. The Reserve Bank has decided to keep interest rates on hold for now, but won't rule out another hike if inflation remains high. The official cash rate will stay at 4.35% after three increases this year. The decision was unanimous among the nine RBA board members. Governor Michelle Bullock says they'll continue examining economic data.
2: The decision does not rule out further tightening in monetary policy if that is what is required to bring inflation down. In making its decisions, the board will be focused on the data and what that suggests about the outlook and risks.
1: Meantime, end of financial year spending is forecast to grow by just under 2% this year, well below inflation. Research shows total spending on sales is still expected to reach about $10.7 billion. Fleur Brown from the Australian Retail Council says households remain cautious.
3: Interest rate increases, overall cost pressures. Retail businesses are also under a lot of cost pressure at the moment. That is leading to quite a cautious environment.
1: Police say it's unclear at this stage if a fire-bombed beauty salon in Sydney's inner west was the intended target of a suspected arson attack. Three improvised explosive devices were found at the scene in Concord West on Monday night. No one was injured, but Superintendent Christine McDonald says they want the public's help to track down those responsible.
4: We're really appealing for anyone that might have been in the area, might have been driving past. We want CCTV vision and dash cam footage on Concord Road.
1: Queensland police are offering support to the mother of a baby accidentally taken during an alleged carjacking spree on Monday. 10 people have been charged over a string of vehicle thefts in North Queensland, including a car with a baby seat carrying an infant. Townsville District Superintendent Damien Crosby says while that car was returned shortly after being taken, it would have been a traumatic experience for the mother.
5: Our response was immediate. QAS were also called immediately as a precaution. Thankfully, there were no injuries. It was really a precautionary examination, but it would have been a very traumatic impact for that lady.
1: The process of reopening the Strait of Hormuz to pre-war traffic levels could be quite messy, according to a foreign policy expert. The shipping route is expected to be fully open by Friday when US and Iran negotiators meet in Geneva for a formal peace deal signing ceremony. The International Maritime Organization says the removal of mines is the first step to making the waterway safe for transit, and foreign policy expert Nega Anger says the shipping industry is taking a cautious approach.
6: Obviously, the insurance companies need assurances that these boats will be secure, and obviously there needs to be some sort of proof of passage that takes place.
1: And in business news, craft giant Lincraft will close all of its 60 stores across Australia and New Zealand after more than 80 years in business. Management blames the decision on rising operating costs and tough retail conditions. The shops will shut down progressively, but the company will continue to sell online. Finally, to the Australian share market, the All Ords has closed up 3 points at 91.31. One Australian dollar is buying 70.54 US cents. This is AIR News. Queensland are keeping coy over how they'll use Kalyn Ponga and Rhys Walsh in State of Origin 2. Billy Slater has named Walsh on an extended bench with Ponga retained at fullback. Maroon skipper Cameron Munster says they offer different threats.
7: Kalyn's probably that more of that bigger body, can definitely handle the middle. Rhys could probably handle the middle, but at the end of the day, he probably doesn't make a whole heap of tackles in the front line. So there's obviously ways around those sort of things, and you can inject him in certain plays or certain ways of getting into the game. But who knows? I'm sure Bill and the coaching staff have got a plan.
1: Meanwhile, Blues coach Laurie Daly has sprung a surprise. He says reserve back Ethan Strange will play in the forwards when he comes off the bench. AFL and Stephen King is expecting a finals-like atmosphere when Melbourne faces Adelaide on Saturday. The Demons have ruled out Harrison Petty following a hamstring strain against Essendon. The Melbourne coach says it'll be a good test.
8: Adelaide Oval against the Crows, they've hit really good form. They've got their best players back in the team playing extraordinary football. So yeah, I'm just looking forward to the opportunity to play a great team away, and it will be like a finals-like atmosphere for us. It's a great opportunity to test ourselves against a team that's really strong in the contest. Their pressure game's elite.
1: And Supercars Championship leader Brock Feeney has returned to his happy hunting ground for this week's Darwin Triple Crown. Feeney's won the past five races in the top end. Australian Independent Radio News.
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0: bounding, time is fleeting, madness takes its toll, but listen closely.
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0: This news update is sponsored by Think Water out West Dubbo, 108 Erskine Street.
1: I'm Mark Dransfield. The Reserve Bank has decided to keep interest rates on hold for now, but won't rule out another hike if inflation remains high. The official cash rate will stay at 4.35% after three increases this year. The decision was unanimous among the nine RBA board members. Governor Michelle Bullock says they'll continue examining economic data.
2: The decision does not rule out further tightening in monetary policy if that is what is required to bring inflation down. In making its decisions, the board will be focused on the data and what that suggests about the outlook and risks.
1: Meantime, end of financial year spending is forecast to grow by just under 2% this year, well below inflation. Research shows total spending on sales is still expected to reach about $10.7 billion. Fleur Brown from the Australian Retail Council says households remain cautious.
3: Interest rate increases, overall cost pressures. Retail businesses are also under a lot of cost pressure at the moment. That is leading to quite a cautious environment.
1: Police say it's unclear at this stage if a fire-bombed beauty salon in Sydney's inner west was the intended target of a suspected arson attack. Three improvised explosive devices were found at the scene in Concord West on Monday night. No one was injured, but Superintendent Christine McDonald says they want the public's help to track down those responsible.
4: We're really appealing for anyone that might have been in the area, might have been driving past. We want CCTV vision and dash cam footage on Concord Road.
1: Queensland police are offering support to the mother of a baby accidentally taken during an alleged carjacking spree on Monday. 10 people have been charged over a string of vehicle thefts in North Queensland, including a car with a baby seat carrying an infant. Townsville District Superintendent Damien Crosby says while that car was returned shortly after being taken, it would have been a traumatic experience for the mother.
5: Our response was immediate. QAS were also called immediately as a precaution. Thankfully, there were no injuries. It was really a precautionary examination, but it would have been a very traumatic impact for that lady.
1: The process of reopening the Strait of Hormuz to pre-war traffic levels could be quite messy, according to a foreign policy expert. The shipping route is expected to be fully open by Friday when US and Iran negotiators meet in Geneva for a formal peace deal signing ceremony. The International Maritime Organization says the removal of mines is the first step to making the waterway safe for transit, and foreign policy expert Nega Anger says the shipping industry is taking a cautious approach.
6: Obviously, the insurance companies need assurances that these boats will be secure, and obviously there needs to be some sort of proof of passage that takes place.
1: And in business news, craft giant Lincraft will close all of its 60 stores across Australia and New Zealand after more than 80 years in business. Management blames the decision on rising operating costs and tough retail conditions. The shops will shut down progressively, but the company will continue to sell online. Finally, to the Australian share market, the All Ords has closed up 3 points at 91.31. One Australian dollar is buying 70.54 US cents. This is Air News. Queensland are keeping coy over how they'll use Kalyn Ponga and Rhys Walsh in State of Origin 2. Billy Slater has named Walsh on an extended bench with Ponga retained at fullback. Maroon skipper Cameron Munster says they offer different threats.
7: Kalyn's probably that more of that bigger body, can definitely handle the middle. Rhys could probably handle the middle, but at the end of the day, he probably doesn't make a whole heap of tackles in the front line. So there's obviously ways around those sort of things, and you can inject him in certain plays or certain ways of getting into the game. But who knows? I'm sure Bill and the coaching staff have got a plan.
1: Meanwhile, Blues coach Laurie Daly has sprung a surprise. He says reserve back Ethan Strange will play in the forwards when he comes off the bench. AFL and Stephen King is expecting a finals-like atmosphere when Melbourne faces Adelaide on Saturday. The Demons have ruled out Harrison Petty following a hamstring strain against Essendon. The Melbourne coach says it'll be a good test.
8: Adelaide Oval against the Crows, they've hit really good form. They've got their best players back in the team playing extraordinary football. So yeah, I'm just looking forward to the opportunity to play a great team away. And it will be like a finals-like atmosphere for us. It's a great opportunity to test ourselves against a team that's really strong in the contest. Their pressure game's elite.
1: And Supercars Championship leader Brock Feeney has returned to his happy hunting ground for this week's Darwin Triple Crown. Feeney's won the past five races in the top end. Australian Independent Radio News.
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12: Going for a max of 21 and partly cloudy. Thursday, 20 and partly cloudy. And Friday, 16 with showers. Burrendong Dam is currently at 28%. 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
1: Hi, I'm Laura Lee Slack with a DCFM news update. A 13-year-old boy has been refused bail after allegedly crashing a car he stole in Millthorpe on Monday afternoon. NSW police report the boy was driving the Subaru car when it rolled on Nailsgate Road at 3:15 p.m. Police say witnesses helped the boy out of the vehicle. He had no injuries. Meanwhile, regional travellers are facing winter flight disruptions after Rex has temporarily suspended several Orange services following weather delays and diversions. The airline has confirmed early morning and evening stopovers between Sydney, Orange and Parkes will pause from June 21st until August 15th. A Rex spokesperson says fog, low cloud and snow regularly affect Orange Airport operations. A flight was recently forced back to Sydney after failing to land because of poor weather conditions, highlighting ongoing winter challenges. Midday services continue operating throughout winter while direct Sydney to Parkes flights remain available. Rex says normal scheduling resumes on August 16th when full Orange stopover services return following the seasonal weather disruption. And Dubbo businesses are being encouraged to turn bright ideas into real growth with the launch of the CommBank Business Innovation Awards. With 87% of businesses introducing new products or services, the awards, along with free online training with the Wade Institute of Entrepreneurship, will provide support. CommBank says, while businesses are eager to innovate, many face barriers, including costs and limited resources. Application will open in July, and you don't have to bank with CommBank to be eligible to apply. 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

0: 12 local executives and business owners are training hard for the July 11th fundraiser, already collecting nearly $8,000. Dubbo Landscaping Director Bain Monley says he's never done anything like this before, while admitting he's discovering just how demanding boxing training can be. Mr. Monley says supporting Dolly's dream matters because bullying and mental health challenges affect many families across the community. Event organizer Christopher Holford says they do something similar in city areas, but this is the first time it's been done out here in the country. Mr. Holford says one reason we are doing it is for the charity, and they knew if they could get business owners on board, we could get people behind Dolly's dream. That's DCFM Local News.
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5: Going for a mix of 21 and partly cloudy. Thursday, 20 and partly cloudy. And Friday, 16 with showers. Burrendong Dam is currently at 28%. 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
1: Good morning, I'm Lee Harrison. An inquiry into Labor's tax changes is wrapped up, with investors unhappy about the reforms. Nelson Scott reports.
2: The second and final day of the inquiry into the government's changes to capital gains tax and negative gearing has been held in Sydney. Witnesses were split between unions and social services groups in favour of the reforms and real estate and investment groups who are opposed. Jeff Wilson from Wilson Asset Management says the legislation would stifle productivity and slow the economy.
3: If we make productive investments less attractive, we should not be surprised if we get less of it.
2: But Joseph Mitchell from the ACTU claims the new laws will make it easier for workers to buy property.
4: We need a tax system that rewards work, not just wealth.
2: The inquiry will present its findings on Friday as Labor seeks to pass the laws by the end of the month. Nelson Scott, Canberra.
1: The Reserve Bank has made it clear it won't hesitate to hike interest rates unless inflation eases further. The RBA unanimously decided to keep the official cash rate at 4.35% after a two-day board meeting. Governor Michelle Bullock is hoping the peace deal between the US and Iran will see energy costs come down.
5: It's good news. And over the next few months, we start to see oil prices settle down and we start to see supply chains and other commodities start to work properly again. Then that will help, I think, to ensure that inflation doesn't get supercharged.
1: The WA government has announced it's working to change how social housing places are prioritised, the first major reform to the waitlist system since the 1950s. Elise Gakely reports.
6: The current system, which orders applicants into a general and priority list, then by the date they applied, is set to be replaced by a sorting system based on five criteria: safety, their current housing circumstances, medical conditions, accessibility needs, and cultural considerations. Housing Minister John Carey says the reforms are overdue to fast-track those into social homes who need them most.
7: Those that are most immediate risk, homeless, women fleeing from domestic violence, would be assessed with the greatest need.
6: But the Liberals say the proposal just shuffles around the nearly 30,000 people who have already been in the queue for years. The state government is consulting stakeholders on the reforms, aiming to put them into effect by 2028. Elise Gately, Perth.
1: In other news, a Kurtz varied Ben Robert Smith's bail conditions, allowing him to attend an event at the Australian War Memorial in Canberra. He's been granted a temporary exemption so he can attend the opening of the Anzac Hall. And new figures show one person every day is dying of a drug overdose in Australia. The Pennington Institute report has found more than 2,500 people died from drug-induced deaths in 2024, the highest number ever recorded. This is Air News. Geelong says Jeremy Cameron is managing a hip niggle but will play in Thursday's blockbuster against Fremantle. Tom Stewart is no certainty to return as he recovers from concussion. Cats coach Chris Gott says a lot of planning goes into Dockers star Luke Jackson.
8: I don't think it's good policy to come up against a champion and say, oh, actually, we'll be fine. It's better to be a bit wary of what he's capable of, and while still maintaining the confidence in the guys we have. And again, without being overconfident, we feel like we have a variety of options.
1: Maroons coach Billy Slater is keeping his powder dry over Queensland's plans for super sub Reece Walsh. Speaking ahead of tonight's must-win Origin 2, Slater declined to share where Walsh might feature, only that he's excited to see the Broncos star and Kalen Ponga light up the MCG.
9: Now, what a luxury for us to have a guy like Kalen Ponga that can wear the number one jersey and have a guy like Reece Walsh sitting there waiting for an opportunity.
1: And at the Nottingham Open, number one seed Alex de Minaur has beaten Canadian Gabrielle Diallo 7-5-6-3, and fellow Sydney sider Rinki Hijikata has defeated Chilean Alejandro Tabilo 6-2-6-4. Australian independent Radio News.
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13: With a top of 22 today and partly cloudy with an overnight of 11, tomorrow Thursday we're looking at a top of 20, possible late showers with a 40% chance of rain with an overnight of 12. Coming into Friday, top of 16 for the last day of the working week with showers, 100% chance of rain with an overnight of 8. Saturday the weekend we're looking at 15, possible showers, 40% chance of rain with an overnight of 7. Sunday 17, partly cloudy with an overnight of 5. Monday next week 17 and Tuesday 16 at this stage. Burrendong Dam sitting on 28% and our fire danger today is sitting on no rating again. And looking at our live traffic around the district, we have overnight roadworks, Wallander Street between Elizabeth Lane and Manoa Road from 8 p.m. of a night through until 5 a.m. of a morning. Traffic is affected in both directions. Speeds are reduced to 40 kilometres an hour. So steer clear of that area, and that's ongoing until Monday the 29th of June. You're on DCFM 88.9.

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8: 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Monday's question was, once considered impractical for widespread use, this technology has rapidly reshaped an entire industry. Yesterday's hint, its core strength is efficiency rather than combustion. And today's first hint, early versions existed long before modern fuel engines. What is it? Hop onto the DCFM 88.9 Facebook page, go to the Dubbo Meat Seafood post, put your answer down. You could be the lucky winner of that $50 gift voucher, compliments of our proud partner, Dubbo Meat Seafood Supermarket. 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
1: Hi, I'm Laura Lee Slack with a DCFM news update. A 13-year-old boy has been refused bail after allegedly crashing a car he stole in Millthorpe on Monday afternoon. NSW police report the boy was driving the Subaru car when it rolled on Nailsgate Road at 3:15 p.m. Police say witnesses helped the boy out of the vehicle. He had no injuries. Meanwhile, regional travellers are facing winter flight disruptions after Rex has temporarily suspended several Orange services following weather delays and diversions. The airline has confirmed early morning and evening stopovers between Sydney, Orange and Parkes will pause from June 21st until August 15th. A Rex spokesperson says fog, low cloud and snow regularly affect Orange Airport operations. A flight was recently forced back to Sydney after failing to land because of poor weather conditions, highlighting ongoing winter challenges. Midday services continue operating throughout winter while direct Sydney to Parkes flights remain available. Rex says normal scheduling resumes on August 16th when full Orange stopover services return following the seasonal weather disruption. And Dubbo businesses are being encouraged to turn bright ideas into real growth

0: will provide support. CommBank says while businesses are eager to innovate, many face barriers, including costs and limited resources. 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And Dubbo business leaders are stepping into the boxing ring and raising thousands for charity, with Corporate Carnage backing Dolly's dream. 12 local executives and business owners are training hard for the July 11th fundraiser, already collecting nearly $8,000. Dubbo Landscaping Director Bain Monley says he's never done anything like this before, while admitting he's discovering just how demanding boxing training can be. Mr. Monley says supporting Dolly's dream matters because bullying and mental health challenges affect many families across the community. Event organizer Christopher Holford says they do something similar in city areas, but this is the first time it's been done out here in the country. Mr. Holford says one reason we are doing it is for the charity, and they knew if they could get business owners on board, we could get people behind Dolly's dream. That's DCFM Local News.
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6: With a top of 22 today and partly cloudy with an overnight of 11, tomorrow Thursday we're looking at a top of 20, possible late showers with a 40% chance of rain with an overnight of 12. Coming into Friday, top of 16 for the last day of the working week with showers, 100% chance of rain with an overnight of 8. Saturday the weekend we're looking at 15, possible showers, 40% chance of rain with an overnight of 7. Sunday 17, partly cloudy with an overnight of 5. Monday next week 17 and Tuesday 16 at this stage. Burrendong Dam sitting on 28% and our fire danger today is sitting on no rating again. And looking at our live traffic around the district, we have overnight roadworks, Wallander Street between Elizabeth Lane and Manoa Road from 8 p.m. of a night through until 5 a.m. of a morning. Traffic is affected in both directions. Speeds are reduced to 40 kilometres an hour, so steer clear of that area, and that's ongoing until Monday the 29th of June. You're on DCFM 88.9.

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5: 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Monday's question was, once considered impractical for widespread use, this technology has rapidly reshaped an entire industry. Yesterday's hint, its core strength is efficiency rather than combustion. And today's first hint, early versions existed long before modern fuel engines. What is it? 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
1: Good morning, I'm Lee Harrison. The global price of crude oil is continuing its decline as world leaders discuss the return to normal operations for the Strait of Hormuz. US President Donald Trump says the shipping lane will open toll-free as part of the deal to be formally signed later this week. British Prime Minister Keir Starmer says he's been discussing the reopening of the Strait with other leaders.
2: We'll play our full part in relation to that, and that's been amongst the discussions we've had as a G7 and with President Trump in the margins.
1: Fighting in Lebanon remains a key question, with President Trump saying he believes the deal can hold even if Israel and Hezbollah continue their strikes, while Iran's parliamentary speaker says the war must end on all fronts. The petrol industry is backing a proposal to gradually return the fuel excise to its regular level rather than all at once. The federal government is weighing up whether the 26 cents a litre reduction will remain beyond June 30. Fuel retailers warn a sudden jump could lead to a rush on bowsers before prices rise. The One Nation leader will today make her first address to the National Press Club 30 years after she was first elected to Parliament. Pauline Hanson's appearance comes amid a meteoric surge in popularity, recently polling as the nation's preferred Prime Minister. Senator Hanson is expected to face questions around her policies, which some have criticised for lacking sufficient detail. A Russian warship has fired warning shots at a yacht in the English Channel after the British vessel got too close. The BBC's Damian Grammaticus says it was within international waters.
3: Let's remember that this vessel, this Russian frigate, was being, we believe, accompanied, escorted by a Royal Naval offshore patrol vessel. So that would have meant that the Russians knew they had an audience.
1: Russia says it tried to contact the yacht first. The Australian Red Cross says it's been blown away by the generosity of Australians continuing to give despite the cost of living pressures. The charity is running its annual end of financial year tax donation campaign to help those impacted by natural disasters. Nicola Cray says they're seeing widespread generosity, including in the Northern Territory.
4: We're seeing the highest donations averaging about $596 per person. So that's super generous, followed by Victoria and New South Wales, of course.
1: A man's been charged over a home invasion and kidnapping in Sydney's west. Police say three armed men who forced their way into a house at St Clair abducted a 23-year-old woman and left in two stolen cars. After one car was later found in Granville, a 35-year-old man was arrested. The woman was found unhurt. And Australia's Weather Bureau has now declared a very strong El Niño event, with forecasts predicting it could be the most severe in decades. This is Air News. New South Wales will seek inspiration from the AFL in tonight's State of Origin at the MCG. The Blues have invited Melbourne coach Stephen King into the Sheds pre-game, with the Demons undefeated at the G this season. The D's coach says it's been a thrill meeting Laurie Daly ahead of facing Queensland tonight.
5: Just having a chat to Laurie. He grew up in Wagga, so he's a bit of an AFL fan, which was surprising. I remember watching him as a kid dominating with Canberra, and it was more probably just, you know, what Origin means, how they prepare their players, how they get them up.
1: Collingwood are confident they've turned around their form in close games this season. The Pies have had two wins from eight games decided by two goals or less, while their opponent this weekend, Port Adelaide, has lost five games by a goal or less. Magpies defender Harry Perryman says it's an issue they've been working on.
6: It's just a couple of little tweaks to our game plan, and a couple of those close games, a bit of luck either way, could have went our way. So we're super confident we can turn around.
1: Perth Glory have announced the signing of upcoming midfielder Lucas Scicluna on a two-year deal. The 20-year-old is making the move across from the Newcastle Jets after making 10 A-League appearances. Australian Independent Radio News.
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11: With a top of 22 today and partly cloudy with an overnight of 11 tomorrow Thursday, we're looking at a top of 20, possible late showers with a 40% chance of rain with an overnight of 12. Coming into Friday, top of 16 for the last day of the working week with showers, 100% chance of rain with an overnight of 8. Saturday the weekend, we're looking at 15, possible showers, 40% chance of rain with an overnight of 7. Sunday, 17, partly cloudy with an overnight of 5. Monday next week, 17 and Tuesday, 16 at this stage. Burrendong Dam sitting on 28%. And our fire danger today is sitting on no rating again. And looking at our live traffic around the district, we have overnight roadworks, Wallander Street between Elizabeth Lane and Manoa Road from 8 p.m. of a night through until 5 a.m. of a morning. Traffic is affected in both directions. Speeds are reduced to 40 kilometres an hour. So steer clear of that area, and that's ongoing until Monday the 29th of June. You're on DCFM 88.9.

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3: 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Monday's question was, once considered impractical for widespread use, this technology has rapidly reshaped an entire industry. Yesterday's hint, its core strength is efficiency rather than combustion. And today's first hint, early versions existed long before modern fuel engines. What is it? 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
1: Hi, I'm Laura Lee Slack with a DCFM news update. A 13-year-old boy has been refused bail after allegedly crashing a car he stole in Millthorpe on Monday afternoon. NSW police report the boy was driving the Subaru car when it rolled on Nailsgate Road at 3:15 p.m. Police say witnesses helped the boy out of the vehicle. He had no injuries. Meanwhile, regional travellers are facing winter flight disruptions after Rex has temporarily suspended several Orange services following weather delays and diversions. The airline has confirmed early morning and evening stopovers between Sydney, Orange and Parkes will pause from June 21st until August 15th. A Rex spokesperson says fog, low cloud and snow regularly affect Orange Airport operations. A flight was recently forced back to Sydney after failing to land because of poor weather conditions, highlighting ongoing winter challenges. Midday services continue operating throughout winter while direct Sydney to Parkes flights remain available. Rex says normal scheduling resumes on August 16th when full Orange stopover services return following the seasonal weather disruption. And Dubbo businesses are being encouraged to turn bright ideas into real growth with the launch of the CommBank Business Innovation Awards. With 87% of businesses introducing new products or services, the awards, along with free online training with the Wade Institute of Entrepreneurship, will provide support. CommBank says, while businesses are eager to innovate, many face barriers, including costs and limited

0: Leaders are stepping into the boxing ring and raising thousands for charity, with corporate carnage backing Dolly's dream. 12 local executives and business owners are training hard for the July 11th fundraiser, already collecting nearly $8,000. Dubbo Landscaping Director Bain Monley says he's never done anything like this before, while admitting he's discovering just how demanding boxing training can be. Mr. Monley says supporting Dolly's dream matters because bullying and mental health challenges affect many families across the community. Event organizer Christopher Holford says they do something similar in city areas, but this is the first time it's been done out here in the country. Mr. Holford says one reason we are doing it is for the charity, and they knew if they could get business owners on board, we could get people behind Dolly's dream. That's DCFM Local News.
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5: With a top of 22 today and partly cloudy with an overnight of 11, tomorrow Thursday we're looking at a top of 20, possible late showers with a 40% chance of rain with an overnight of 12. Coming into Friday, top of 16 for the last day of the working week with showers, 100% chance of rain with an overnight of 8. Saturday the weekend we're looking at 15, possible showers, 40% chance of rain with an overnight of 7. Sunday 17, partly cloudy with an overnight of 5. Monday next week 17 and Tuesday 16 at this stage. Burrendong Dam sitting on 28%, and our fire danger today is sitting on no rating again. And looking at our live traffic around the district, we have overnight roadworks, Wallander Street between Elizabeth Lane and Manoa Road from 8 p.m. of a night through until 5 a.m. of a morning. Traffic is affected in both directions. Speeds are reduced to 40 kilometres an hour, so steer clear of that area, and that's ongoing until Monday the 29th of June. You're on DCFM 88.9.

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9: Q&A is proudly brought to you this week by Dubbo Meat Seafood Supermarket with a $50 gift voucher up for grabs. Monday's question was, once considered impractical for widespread use, this technology has rapidly reshaped an entire industry. Yesterday's hint, its core strength is efficiency rather than combustion. And today's first hint, early versions existed long before modern fuel engines. And today's second hint, it operates with fewer moving parts than its rivals. What is it? Hop onto the DCFM 88.9 Facebook page, go to the Dubbo Meat Seafood post, put your answer down. 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

0: Just a reminder, on school days, school children are about and the speed limit around schools is 40Ks. 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A message from Transport for New South Wales.
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2: Good morning, I'm Lee Harrison. One Nation leader Pauline Hanson will today address the National Press Club for the first time in her political career. Nelson Scott reports.
3: 30 years after she exploded onto the political arena with a landmark maiden speech, Pauline Hanson will today make her debut at the National Press Club. Her appearance comes as the Queensland Senator has enjoyed a meteoric surge in popularity, recently polling as the nation's preferred Prime Minister. Ms. Hanson will be under pressure to elaborate on specific elements of her policies, which some have criticised for lacking detail, and her colleagues have previously struggled to explain. The major parties say the One Nation leader owes it to voters to outline what her government would look like. Nelson Scott, Canberra.
2: The Queensland government is bolstering child protection laws following a landmark inquiry. The state's Attorney General says they accepted 24 of the 28 recommendations handed down from the In Plain Sight review. It comes after urgent questions were raised around how Ashley Paul Griffith was able to prey on young children in care. Deb Frecklington says it'll include a stronger overarching regulator.
4: It is a big day for anybody who cares deeply about the future of Queensland children. Complaints will no longer be treated in isolation, but as a part of a broader demonstrative picture of predatory behaviour and risk to children.
2: Two officers are being treated for minor injuries after their police truck rolled in Sydney's southwest. They'd been responding to reports of suspicious activity at Guildford when the crash occurred. Wayne drove past the scene. He says there didn't appear to be any other vehicles involved.
5: And as I drove past the fire truck, there's a police paddy wagon on its roof and a couple of police officers all standing around. And there was no other vehicles there.
2: Broadcaster Kyle Sanderlands has reportedly reached an out-of-court settlement with his former employer, ARN Media. It's understood Mr. Sanderlands has agreed to receive $5 million per year over 3 years. Reporter Jack Hahn says it isn't clear what the 55-year-old will do next.
6: Reports suggest on air, unlikely. Online, very likely. He may start a streaming service.
2: A university study is pioneering a new dietary framework guided by taste and smell genes. Researchers hope the framework can help understand how diet and certain foods influence diseases such as diabetes, heart disease and cancer. Study lead Dr. Daniel Huang says they're breaking ground in nutrition epidemiology.
7: We know that taste and smell are major drivers of food choice, and part of this variation is influenced by our genes. And in this latest work, we identified 700 associations between taste and smell receptor genes.
2: And the global price of crude oil is continuing to drop as leaders attending the G7 discuss how to return to normal operations in the Strait of Hormuz. US President Donald Trump claims the shipping lane will open toll-free as part of the peace deal with Iran to be formally signed later this week. This is Air News. Jai Simkin has slammed the MRO and rulemakers after North Melbourne forward Paul Curtis's appeal at the AFL Tribunal was unsuccessful. Eddie Summerfield reports.
8: They're strong words, particularly from a current player, former North Melbourne captain Jai Simkin, taking to social media after the Tribunal upheld Paul Curtis's 3-week ban for a tackle that left Eagle Hamish Davis with concussion. Simkin says, quote, "The AFL needs to get it together. The constant rule changes and the MRO is laughable. Players don't know what they can and can't do anymore. Just hope for the best each week," end quote. The Roos are yet to rule out appealing the decision. Eddie Summerfield, Melbourne.
2: Laurie Daly will be out to improve his State of Origin coaching record when the Blues take on the Maroons in Game 2 tonight. His ability to lead the side has been called into question with just one series win from his 6 attempts so far. But Daly is defending his passion for the team.
9: I want what's best for New South Wales. I want the boys I want the boys to win. I want to win. I want them to win. And I want the fans to win.
2: More than 90,000 fans are expected to pack out the MCG for the blockbuster. And big news for tennis fans, with Serena and Venus Williams to join forces at Wimbledon for the first time in 4 years. The sisters receiving a wild card for the women's doubles. Australian Independent Radio News.
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16: With a top of 22 today and partly cloudy with an overnight of 11 tomorrow Thursday, we're looking at a top of 20, possible late showers with a 40% chance of rain with an overnight of 12. Coming into Friday, top of 16 for the last day of the working week with showers, 100% chance of rain with an overnight of 8. Saturday the weekend, we're looking at 15, possible showers, 40% chance of rain with an overnight of 7. Sunday, 17, partly cloudy with an overnight of 5. Monday next week, 17 and Tuesday, 16 at this stage. Burrendong Dam sitting on 28%. And our fire danger today is sitting on no rating again. And looking at our live traffic around the district, we have overnight roadworks, Wallander Street between Elizabeth Lane and Manoa Road from 8 p.m. of a night through until 5 a.m. of a morning. Traffic is affected in both directions. Speeds are reduced to 40 kilometres an hour, so steer clear of that area, and that's ongoing until Monday the 29th of June. 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
4: 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Monday's question was, once considered impractical for widespread use, this technology has rapidly reshaped an entire industry. Yesterday's hint, its core strength is efficiency rather than combustion. And today's first hint, early versions existed long before modern fuel engines. And today's second hint, it operates with fewer moving parts than its rivals. What is it? Hop onto the DCFM 88.9 Facebook page, go to the Dubbo Meat Seafood post, put your answer down. 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
3: Hi, I'm Laura Lee Slack with a DCFM news update. A 13-year-old boy has been refused bail after allegedly crashing a car he stole in Millthorpe on Monday afternoon. NSW police report the boy was driving the Subaru car when it rolled on Nailsgate Road at 3:15 p.m. Police say witnesses helped the boy out of the vehicle. He had no injuries. Meanwhile, regional travellers are facing winter flight disruptions after Rex has temporarily suspended several Orange services following weather delays and diversions. The airline has confirmed early morning and evening stopovers between Sydney, Orange and Parkes will pause from June 21st until August 15th. A Rex spokesperson says fog, low cloud and snow regularly affect Orange Airport operations. A flight was recently forced back to Sydney after failing to land because of poor weather conditions, highlighting ongoing winter challenges. Midday services continue operating throughout winter while direct Sydney to Parkes flights remain available. Rex says normal scheduling resumes on August 16th when full Orange stopover services return following the seasonal weather disruption. And Dubbo businesses are being encouraged to turn bright ideas into real growth with the launch of the CommBank Business Innovation Awards. With 87% of businesses introducing new products or services, the awards, along with free online training with the Wade Institute of Entrepreneurship, will provide support. CommBank says, while businesses are eager to innovate, many face barriers, including costs and limited resources. 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And Dubbo business leaders are stepping into the boxing ring and raising thousands for charity, with Corporate Carnage backing Dolly's dream. 12 local executives and business owners are training hard for the July 11th fundraiser, already collecting nearly $8,000. Dubbo Landscaping Director Bain Monley says he's never done anything like this before, while admitting he's discovering just how demanding boxing training can be. Mr. Monley says supporting Dolly's dream matters because bullying and mental health challenges affect many families across the community. Event organizer Christopher Holford says they do something similar in

0: board, we could get people behind Dolly's dream. That's DCFM Local News.
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8: With a top of 22 today and partly cloudy with an overnight of 11, tomorrow Thursday we're looking at a top of 20, possible late showers with a 40% chance of rain with an overnight of 12. Coming into Friday, top of 16 for the last day of the working week with showers, 100% chance of rain with an overnight of 8. Saturday the weekend we're looking at 15, possible showers, 40% chance of rain with an overnight of 7. Sunday, 17, partly cloudy with an overnight of 5. Monday next week, 17 and Tuesday, 16 at this stage. Burrendong Dam sitting on 28%, and our fire danger today is sitting on no rating again. And looking at our live traffic around the district, we have overnight roadworks, Wallander Street between Elizabeth Lane and Manoa Road from 8 p.m. of a night through until 5 a.m. of a morning. Traffic is affected in both directions. Speeds are reduced to 40 kilometres an hour, so steer clear of that area, and that's ongoing until Monday the 29th of June. You're on DCFM 88.9.

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6: 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Monday's question was, once considered impractical for widespread use, this technology has rapidly reshaped an entire industry. Yesterday's hint, its core strength is efficiency rather than combustion. And today's first hint, early versions existed long before modern fuel engines. And today's second hint, it operates with fewer moving parts than its rivals. What is it? Hop onto the DCFM 88.9 Facebook page, go to the Dubbo Meat Seafood post, put your answer down. 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

0: Just a reminder, on school days, school children are about and the speed limit around schools is 40Ks. 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How fast are you going now? A message from Transport for New South Wales.
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2: Good morning, I'm Lee Harrison. The US president claims the next phase of negotiations with Iran to secure an agreement beyond a 60-day tentative deal will be easier than the first round. Officials in Switzerland say the Memorandum of Understanding will be formally signed at a mountainside resort in Bergenstock. Iran says decisions on nuclear and the lifting of sanctions will be settled after the ceremony. Speaking from the sidelines of the G7 summit, Donald Trump says the strait will open toll-free.
3: Ships are starting to move now. We're going to have it fully open by Friday. The ships are starting to move nicely. Oil is starting to go, and the prices are coming down rapidly. Stock market is going up rapidly. A lot of good things are happening.
2: The One Nation leader will address the National Press Club today for the first time in her near 30-year political career. Pauline Hanson's address comes as the minor party polls ahead of Labor and the Coalition. Major collision detectives are investigating whether a man who was found dead on the side of the Hume Freeway north of Melbourne this morning was hit by a passing vehicle. Madeline Burke reports.
4: Investigators were told a man was seen near a vehicle parked on the side of the Hume Freeway at Wallen around 2 this morning. Police were called to the location a short time later, where the man was found dead on the roadway. Major collision detectives are at the scene. Northbound lanes of the freeway remain closed. At this stage, investigators believe another vehicle may have been involved. They're urging anyone with dash cam to contact Crime Stoppers. Madeline Burke, Melbourne.
2: Two more people have now been charged over the kidnapping and murder of an 85-year-old Sydney grandfather earlier this year. Chris Bagsarian was taken from his North Ryde home in a case of mistaken identity before his body was found at Pitt Town 11 days later. Four people are already before the courts, with two others now due in court today. New South Wales Police Commissioner Mel Lanyon not ruling out further arrests.
5: We still believe there may be others involved and we'll continue to investigate with the goal of putting them before the court.
2: The salary packages handed to the country's most senior bureaucrats are under the spotlight. The Independent Remuneration Tribunal is undertaking a 14-month review of whether the pay packets are still fit for purpose. Some senior public officials are being paid between $800,000 and $1 million. And Virgin Australia is facing scrutiny over plans to pocket more than $90 million in unused COVID travel credits. Many customers accepted the credits, which are due to expire at the end of this month, instead of refunds during the pandemic. National Senator Bridget McKenzie wants the airline to scrap the expiry date or give customers their money back. This is Air News. Geelong says Jeremy Cameron is managing a hip niggle but will play in Thursday's blockbuster against Fremantle. Tom Stewart is no certainty to return as he recovers from concussion. Cats coach Chris Gott says a lot of planning goes into Dockers star Luke Jackson.
6: I don't think it's good policy to come up against a champion and say, oh, actually, we'll be fine. It's better to be a bit wary of what he's capable of, and while still maintaining the confidence in the guys we have. And again, without being overconfident, we feel like we have a variety of options.
2: Maroons coach Billy Slater is keeping his powder dry over Queensland's plans for super sub Reece Walsh. Speaking ahead of tonight's must-win Origin 2, Slater declined to share where Walsh might feature, only that he's excited to see the Broncos star and Kalen Ponga light up the MCG.
7: Now, what a luxury for us to have a guy like Kalen Ponga that can wear the number one jersey and have a guy like Reece Walsh sitting there waiting for an opportunity.
2: And at the Nottingham Open, number one seed Alex de Minaur has beaten Canadian Gabriel Diallo 7-5-6-3, and fellow Sydney sider Rinki Hijikata has defeated Chilean Alejandro Tabilo 6-2-6-4. Australian Independent Radio News.
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10: It's a partly cloudy Wednesday. Welcome to a top of 22. Sunny tomorrow, slight chance of an evening shower, 11 to 20. Cloudy and the very high chance of showers. That's Friday, 12 to 16. And Saturday, partly cloudy, medium chance of showers, 7 to 16. Currently 13 degrees, 7 past 9. DCFM, 88.9.

0: CFM 88.9, oh, classic Eagles, already gone. 21 past 9 with Cam. Good morning, loving the blue sky. Blue, that's the colour, hopefully a positive omen for this evening's State of Origin clash. Though, let's be honest, if you watch the first game, well, New South Wales needs to turn up tonight and play from moment one, not kicking back like they did last time. So anyway, go the Blues. Hopefully we will have that series win. On the way, ABC, Sherbert, Roachford, and a whole lot more. Good to have your company. We'll get you thinking.
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0: 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Lady of Love on the 21 to 10, already 16 degrees, heading for a top of a rather pleasant for this time of year, 22 degrees on the way. Bodine's In Excess and Tina Turner serves up a song that we all know.
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1: Hello there, I'm Sean Bindley. The warnings for travel to some parts of the Middle East have been updated in the wake of the peace deal announced between the US and Iran. The government has lowered the advice for Bahrain, Israel, Kuwait, Qatar and the UAE from do not travel to reconsider your need to travel. The foreign minister says level 3 is still a high situation and people should still consider postponing non-essential travel. G7 leaders meeting in the French Alpine town of Evian are pressing the US president to reveal the full terms of his deal with Iran, which is said to be formally signed on Friday. President Trump has told fellow leaders that the Strait of Hormuz will reopen fully at the end of the week, but European allies say they've been given few details about what concessions were made by either side. The leaders of Egypt, Qatar and the UAE are joining the summit on Tuesday for a session on stability in the Middle East. Ross Cullen has more from Evian.
2: We will have to see in practice what this deal means once we get past Friday. But that's certainly something that the leaders of the UAE, Egypt and Qatar will be speaking to President Trump about, because they are invited guests this afternoon here in France to take part in discussions then. And so they'll have the chance also to speak to European allies about the impact on the Middle East of this new US-Iran peace deal.
1: A review of the salary packages of our top public servants may see